0: And that's week 5 wrapped up. 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If for everybody that I like to be able to hit me up, maybe you just want to say hello, or you just want to say, hey, Jammin' Jay, you're doing a great job, I appreciate that. 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YouTube, Instagram, TikTok, Facebook, and all other social media platforms. Thank you for joining. Westside.
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now I got an expensive distic. Anything that I touch finna winting. 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Like a bus.

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0: side.
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I can still make you say my name, say my name, say my name. Life without me might drive you insane.

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to express. 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

It's 7:01. Charlotte and James waking you up this morning till 10. It's West Side, and let's get into this one. Latto, Doja Cat. It's okay. It's Thursday. Get up on the West Side. It's also the 1st of October. OMG, countdown to 2027. Okay. We need to assess because it's the last quarter of 2026.

0: Latto, put it on the floor on West Side. Before that, we had Quavo, T.I. Backwards, and of course, we kicked off the show with some Latto and Doja Cat.
1: She say, you feel me? Let me know. Just let me know. Just let me know. Just let me know. Put it on the floor.
2: On the West Side.
0: It's Charlotte waking you up, and James will be joining me shortly. Morning to Richie, who's always fastest finger first on the WhatsApp. If you want to shout out or a request this morning, because we know it's Throwback Thursday, let's get nostalgic. Get me on the WhatsApp 07349051703. And I can't believe it's the 1st of October. I just had to have a little gut shot. You know those shot drinks? Yeah, I've got into them. I just had a gut shot. Start the month correct. I cycled in. So if you have listened to the show before, you know that I am just about surviving now. But I did get my 10 hours sleep, because we've been talking about this week, how much sleep men need compared to women. I got my 10 hours, so I'm feeling good. I'm ready. And I'm going to get into this one. Now, if you listen regularly, you know this is my blood cousin all the way from overseas. Signed to Usher. And we want to get him supporting more on that R&B tour. So here is J-Don, Flamed Up on West Side.

0: Side.
1: Wait, Blue Lights by Georgia Smith. What a tune.
2: I love that one. She's honestly so good, isn't she?
1: She's so talented, man. So yeah. Talented. This is James.
2: Sharla.
1: West Side.
2: Yes. And it's the 1st of October.
1: It's the 1st of October. We're here already.
2: But more importantly, yes, Mumsy came round yesterday.
1: She did, man.
2: Isn't it nice when, like, your adult parent visits you as an adult?
1: Oh, it's well sweet, man. It makes you feel like an adult. They come into your abode. Do you know what I mean? It's nice, man. Yeah, it was nice to see us. Just, you're going on holiday with a boyfriend. Aww. It's nice to hear about, tell her about what I'm doing on the radio. So it's nice.
2: Is she proud? I bet she's super proud.
1: Yeah, she is. She is. She actually said to me years ago, I should pursue this. And she's really, she's like, I told you.
2: And look, everyone's been telling you you're a natural. You sound like you've been doing it for years. So.
1: Oh, I appreciate that. Thank you. So I'm learning from the best here. That's what's going on.
2: Whatever.
1: That's what's going on here. How was your evening?
2: It was good, but I'm just excited for Q4. So I think we need to talk about what our goals are.
1: Yes, I think you're.
2: It's almost
1: that's
2: the end of the year.
1: You've got to have some goals ready. Do you know what I mean?
3: Westside. Hey, London. Got a big event, upcoming celebration, or just a sweet tooth? We've got you covered.

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1: Wait, what a tune, eh?
2: Yes, we love a bit of Kalani and Usher.
1: Great in the morning. This is James.
2: Charla.
1: West Side.
2: And it is the 1st of October.
1: It is already.
2: Listen,
1: the
2: 1st. I still remember the 1st of January. We had like sparklers in the front garden.
1: Did
2: and
1: ya?
2: Like, I just can't believe it's the 1st of October.
1: This year, I think every year goes faster, but this year's been insanely quick.
2: I can't believe it.
1: Summer was just like, you know, distant to me.
2: They're just speeding up the clocks.
1: I know, right? Just
2: like,
1: doing that.
2: Universally.
1: Oh, yeah, yeah. They're playing with us right now. Do you know what I mean?
2: But it got me thinking, like, we got 3 months left of the year.
1: Yes.
2: What do you want to achieve? And I'm not saying New Year's resolutions.
1: Yeah, it's too early for
2: us. I don't believe in New Year's resolutions. I'm not going to lie.
1: But haven't ever
2: I believe
1: you
2: if you want to do something, you do it tomorrow. You don't wait till the 1st of January to do it.
1: It's like when you say you got chores. Oh, I'll do it tomorrow.
2: Yeah.
1: You never get them done. It's the same thing, isn't it?
2: Oh, that's my life story this week. I've got a cleaner coming tomorrow now. I've given up.
1: You're a busy lady. That's why, though.
2: Yes, I can't afford it every month. Don't get twisted.
1: Yes, but yeah, we're not.
2: It's a one-off. It's a one-off.
1: Yes, for sure.
2: So yeah, what do you think you're going to focus on for the last 3 months? Because you're so multi-talented.
1: Oh, I appreciate that. I think for me, speaking of that, it would be the music, man. Obviously, I'm doing radio, but I love producing music, man. You know,
2: I want to hear your beats.
1: Oh yeah.
2: Now, while we're talking.
1: I mean, I could play on there one time. You know what I mean?
2: Why not?
1: Yeah, for sure. I get a little speaker and we play it off, or I send it to the machine. But yeah, producing beats, man. That's me. So I want to start selling them, get back in the studio, work with some. I love R&B at the moment, so maybe work with some R&B artists. That's the plan for me.
2: That's a good plan.
1: I appreciate it.
2: I feel like it goes hand in hand with the radio. You might discover some artists on West Side that you then work with.
1: Yes, for sure.
2: You know,
1: for
2: and then if you want to release a project, I mean, you've got 5 days to talk about it.
1: Yeah. Just plugging my own stuff, you know, no care in the world.
2: Why not? Why not?
1: Why
2: okay?
1: not? For sure.
2: So talking of plugging my own stuff.
1: Yes.
2: I got to 5K on Instagram.
1: Nice.
2: I got to like 5,000 and maybe 20 or something.
1: Clean, yeah.
2: And then Instagram did a purge of all the bots. And I'm not saying I bought the bots, but I had some bots following me.
1: You all got bots, yeah.
2: Now I'm on 4925.
1: Wasn't that many bots then, considering? But yes, that's a bit.
2: I need 76 new followers so I can get to my 5K.
1: Right, so Richie, mate.
2: Richie. Our number one.
1: Yeah.
2: Mama D. Oh, no, I think she already follows me.
1: I imagine Mama D follows, right?
2: I think it's partly because Charla is not easy to spell.
1: Yeah, a little bit.
2: So I want you to go on Westside's Instagram.
1: Right.
2: There you go.
1: Okay.
2: I've definitely been tagged on Westside's Instagram. Charla S-H-A-H-L-A-A. Can we get me to 5K before January, please?
1: We can do this, man. She deserves it.
2: Can
1: man.
2: We do a campaign?
1: Let's do it. Let's do a campaign
2: over the next 3 months.
1: Let's do it.

phone, now I got an expensive distinct. 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You ain't working enough, but you're linking a one ting. You can't help noticing this ting. I put my wrist in, bring it back out, the whole ting glistening. 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

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If I fell off tomorrow, would you still love me? Man, I got 21 questions. In a street with the cats domestic, she doing lashes, something cosmetic. They shot their shot, she read it. They slid in the DM with something generic. She don't even like going out. Got a new outfit, but nowhere to wear it. All right, she all think right. That I'm being disloyal when I'm in the street with couple of. You ain't gotta worry about none of these. I'm grown, I'm done with these. Done with these. Done with these.

0: On the west side. Where it's obsessed with you, Central C. What a classic, man. What a tune.
1: Do you know what? I love that he's giving like drill versus garage.
0: Yes.
1: It's just all the vibes.
0: It's a cool combination, isn't it?
1: Yeah.
0: Very UK in that, for sure.
1: Yes.
0: For sure. This is James.
1: Charla.
0: West side.
1: Yes, and it is officially Q4 of 2026, the 1st of October. I haven't pinched and punched you yet, actually.
0: Oh, I'm just going to run away.
1: And
0: now.
1: I really want to after yesterday. Just no two. Two choose one lie. Losing.
0: Yeah, yeah, it's going to be two punches now, isn't it? Do you know what I mean?
1: I promise I won't.
0: Okay, I appreciate that. Thank you. I'm scared for my life, people. If it happens.
1: We don't see James tomorrow. No, I'm joking.
0: Yeah, of course not. Of course not. Of course not.
1: So we were talking about our goals for this last quarter.
0: You were.
1: You're going to get back in the studio.
0: Yes,
1: you're going to be making the beats.
0: Back on the keys, man.
1: I'm going to get to 5K on Instagram, please.
0: It will happen. We're so close. Yeah, you know I mean,
1: I'll get
0: happen.
1: It there.
0: Yeah,
1: I'll get
0: yeah,
1: it there.
0: Yeah, for sure.
1: And so there's loads of things happening October, November, December.
0: Okay.
1: Let's see some of the things you love the best.
0: Okay, I like that.
1: So we've got obviously Halloween.
0: Of course, the main thing cracking in this month.
1: I know. And I wasn't allowed to celebrate as a kid, so it's really exciting now.
0: You were telling me.
1: Yeah.
0: Okay.
1: But I still don't let my kids go trick-or-treating. I think it's weird.
0: You know what? You made a very good point, though, Fair. It is a bit strange going up to strangers' houses. You don't know what's in the candy. Do you know what I mean?
1: Know.
0: You don't know what's cracking it.
1: Just give your kids some candy and let them run around the house with some music.
0: Exactly. Like, put the outfits on still. They could dance around, watch a couple of horror movies, go
1: do
0: back
1: you know
0: to
1: what
0: bed.
1: I mean?
0: Yeah. I might tell you that when I have kids one day, I might do that.
1: We've also got coming up the best thing ever, Black Friday.
0: Of course.
1: Yeah, so you want to be getting ready. You need to stack some of that October pay, September pay.
0: Yes,
1: for Black Friday.
0: I need some new Timberlands. Yes.
1: Oh, yeah, nice.
0: Do you know what I mean? Winter vibes, man. I'm grabbing one of those for sure.
1: And then in the next hour, we got to talk about nostalgic music.
0: Hey.
2: Hey London, got a big event, upcoming celebration, or just a sweet tooth? We've got you covered.

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1: Here with Thursday's Community News, I'm Arshia Mahmood. Local residents will soon have another chance to weigh in on controversial plans for a third runway at Heathrow. The airport has confirmed that an eight-week consultation will run from the 27th of October to the 22nd of December. It will give communities living under the flight path another chance to scrutinise the controversial proposals before a formal planning application is submitted. The consultation will cover all areas of the expansion, including the construction of the runway as well as major upgrades to local transport and road networks. An Uxbridge firm has been fined £137,000 after a worker was struck by a forklift. Mills Limited was sentenced after pleading guilty to two offences at Uxbridge Magistrates Court following a Hillingdon Council investigation. The council's health and safety officers were notified of a serious incident at the company's warehouse when a forklift truck collided with an employee, which left them unconscious. An Ealing Council-owned company has won a national award for their work in supporting the health and well-being of frontline staff in its parking enforcement operation. Greener Ealing began running parking enforcement across the borough in April 2024. The company collected the well-being award at the British Parking Awards, recognising their work to improve the physical and mental health of people working in the parking sector. And finally, runners who took part in Ealing's half marathon have raised £100,000 for charities. More than 8,000 runners took part in the running events in Walpole Park last weekend, including the half marathon, 5K and mini mile. After being established in 2012 following the London Olympic and Paralympic Games, the half marathon has become an annual fixture in the borough. The charities supported were local and national, including Meadow House Hospice and Shooting Star Children's Hospices. That's the latest for Thursday, the 1st of October. I'm Arshia Mahmood.

0: love Tyler.
1: Oh, she's so good, man. Such a performer, man. Amazing dancer as well.
0: Yeah.
1: Sure. This is James.
0: Sharla.
1: West Side.
0: Yes.
2: Get on the West Side. Let's go.
1: Yes, yes.
0: So we're here with you till 10?
1: Yes, indeed.
0: And we're going to be talking about music through the years.
1: Yes, for sure.

0: Georgia Smith. What's done is done. What a tune.
1: Yeah.
0: Yeah, a little bit of Georgia. Yes. So we're gonna got a couple songs coming up soon.
1: Yeah.
0: Yeah, come on.
1: And it's James and Shola.
0: And this is West Side. This is West Side.
1: Yeah. We gotta get nostalgic today because it's Thursday. Yes. Why not?
0: Yes, we do indeed. We do indeed. Yes, yes, yes. Talking about music today.
1: Yes. So sure. We was talking off mic yesterday.
0: Yes, we were.
1: About our first music experience. Like,
0: we
1: what
0: were indeed.
1: Can we remember when we first heard music?
0: Yeah, for
1: and
0: sure.
1: And how we heard it.
0: Yeah, yeah, yeah. I mean, that's ingrained in my brain.
1: Yeah.
0: Honestly, you know what I mean?
1: Yeah. And obviously, we got classics coming up from 9, all the West Side classics. So,
0: for sure.
1: Let's just get in our nostalgia bag on this Thursday morning.
0: Let's do it. Let's do it for sure.
1: I mean, yeah.
0: Yeah, for sure, man. So, for me, probably my first artist I heard was Nas.
1: Oh my gosh.
0: Yeah.
1: I feel like we lived a similar life in a totally different universe.
0: Yes, for sure. What different paths, similar vibes.
1: Yeah,
0: you know what I'm
1: saying?
0: Yeah, yeah. I think it was my dad's old iPod Shuffle where I heard him.
1: Wait, hold on. The first time you heard music was on an iPod Shuffle.
0: Yeah.
1: That's showing how young you are.
0: Well,
1: I'm not gonna lie.
0: Well, Nas. I heard music before on like radio and stuff, but my hip hop love came.
1: Your
0: from
1: memory.
0: That moment.
1: Your
0: yeah.
1: earliest vivid memory of music.
0: Exactly.
1: Was an iPod Shuffle.
0: Yes.
1: With Nas.
0: 100%.
1: Do you remember what song it was?
0: It was Get Down.
1: Oh my God.
0: With the James Brown sample. Yeah.
1: What's funny is, Nas isn't my earliest memory of music, but he was the first artist. Shout out my bro, AK.
0: Okay.
1: He introduced me to Nas.
0: Right.
1: And it took me out of just the basic pop world.
0: Okay.
1: So before I learned about Nas, all I knew about was Spice Girls, S Club 7. Like, you know, anything that was like mainstream on TV.
0: For sure.
1: And it's like, Nas came, my brother played me a track.
0: Yeah.
1: Blew my mind. I'm like, oh wait, there's a thing called music more than pop.
0: Yeah, it's actually.

0: vibe, lyrics and, you know, flows and all this stuff. Yeah, yeah, yeah.
1: And it's nice because Nas is such a unique artist in the sense that he uses so many influences of different genres.
0: 100%.
1: So to be introduced by him was great because now I'm like, I can listen to classic, I can listen to jazz, I can listen to pretty much most genres.
0: Yeah, same. And he only raps in a kind of jazzy way. Yeah. You know what I mean? A lot of jazz influence. I think his dad was a famous jazz artist, if I'm not mistaken. So.
1: Oh, was he?
0: Yeah, yeah. So he's very musical, Nas. So starting off with Nas is going to open a lot of doors for you.
1: Yeah, can we bring back Nas?
0: We need you, man.
1: He did drop an album a couple years ago, didn't he?
0: Oh, he had a crazy run with Hit-Boy. He dropped like four amazing albums with Hit-Boy. Got a young producer in and the chemistry almost gave him like a new lease on life musically. It's amazing.
1: I need to listen to this. I've neglected Nas for a bit.
0: Okay, you got some good stuff to listen to, for sure.
1: Yeah, and we got to give you the honour of introducing this one.
0: This is Nas Get Down.

0: This is how we do.
1: Started
2: Zombie on the track.
1: Started from the bottom, now we're here.

0: the West Side.
1: Started from the bottom, now we're here.
2: Drake, yes, watch. We were just talking about that off mic as well.
1: Yeah, right on topic, man. This is James.
2: Charlotte.
1: West Side.
2: It's talking about the struggles of living in London.
1: Yes, how expensive it is, how inflation making it hard, and you need a certain type of money to survive.
2: Jeez. You know what I mean?
1: Honestly.
2: Let's not depress people.
1: Yeah, let's keep it positive.
2: We're keeping it nostalgic today, aren't we?
1: Nostalgia is the word of the day today, for sure. And we were talking about our first early music experiences.
2: Yeah.
1: Yeah, for sure. And I was saying Nas was probably
2: And it's so
1: the first.
2: Funny because I was saying that was one of my early ones too, isn't it?
1: Yeah, it makes sense on West Side Radio, I guess. Do you know what I mean? The hip-hop energies, for sure, man. He's a great one to start with, I feel. Yeah, so like you said, there's so much to him as an artist.
2: Definitely.
1: Do you know what I mean?
2: And you said that you first heard music on radio, but your earliest memory was a iPod.
1: Yes.
2: So the iPod came out in 2001.
1: Is it?
2: Yeah.
1: Right,
2: that's early. Mad. 25 years ago.
1: Yeah, it's making me feel a bit, you know what I mean? Yeah, so crazy.
2: I'm going to do a little, because I feel like I talk to my kids about tapes and they don't know what it is.
1: A tape, you
2: know? So I'm going to do a little history timeline in a bit, but
1: yes,
2: my first memory of music was pop music.
1: Okay.
2: And it was hearing it on the radio.
1: Right.
2: So we had a radio and a cassette in one.
1: Oh, wow.
2: And you could record.
1: Yeah.
2: If you press record on the tape, it would record the radio that was playing. The quality, as an audio person, the quality must have been absolute trash.
1: Super muddy, right? Probably, innit?
2: But it just meant, and this is wild to say this in 2026, you could listen to your favourite song whenever you wanted.
1: That must have been mind-blowing at the time.
2: Do you know what I mean? Yeah, because you literally had to... People would be sitting in their cars waiting for their song to come on.
1: Wow.
2: Like, because you couldn't just search for a song and play it. There's no YouTube. There's no music stream.
1: Wow. You know what it says to me a lot? That's why no one in this generation's got patience.
2: They really don't.
1: The level of patience you've been
2: needing
1: to do
2: that. You had to have to wait for it to... And sometimes the worst one with me and my bro, because it was me and him doing it.
1: Yeah.
2: He was like my music connoisseur growing up.
1: Oh, nice.
2: We would miss the half the song and then have to wait for it to come back. You'd have to rewind the tape to re-record over it to catch the full song the next 2 hours later when the DJ's going to play it, because obviously he's not going to play it straight away after. He's it was such a mission to complete.
1: Wow, but you know what I bet though? The satisfaction of finally getting it.
2: Yeah, you were so proud.
1: You know what I mean?
2: Literally. And then you had that on repeat for the rest of the day.
1: Yeah. Look into your success that I actually did. I got the song now.
2: I did it.
1: Do you know what I mean? Yeah, no, that's a you know what I'm quite jealous of actually? The people got to listen to vinyl. Like,
2: properly, like going
1: to the vinyl store.
2: Not now, it was nostalgia, but like when it was the hype
1: thing.
2: Yeah.
1: And you had to go to the store. You have to kind of just hope it's a good album by looking at the album cover. Go back, you listen to each side. And
2: double-sided vinyls.
1: Double-sided. That's such a like experience that I feel adds to the music experience. Do you know what I mean? Like,
2: so apparently vinyls came out in the 1960s and 70s.
1: Wow, what a cool era as well.
2: Yeah.
1: Do you know what I mean?
2: Yeah. It's mad, isn't it?
1: It's crazy. I definitely think I'm a bit of an old soul. When I hear these things, I wish I was born in that time. Do you know what I mean?
2: I did used to think I want to be born in the 60s because I'm a bit of a hippie kid.
1: Yeah,
2: not as a black woman.
1: Oh, that is very true. Oh, yeah, I forget that. Yeah, that's true.
2: Yeah. I would have had to been a blonde hair, blue eyes, curly though still, you know.
1: Literally.
2: But we want to hear your earliest music memories. How do you remember first hearing music? Give us a WhatsApp, 07349-051-703.
1: Yes.
2: And this was my first British rap album, or like this type of genre artist.
1: Yeah.
2: That's just grime, innit?
1: Yeah, of course.
2: That I ever heard was Dizzy Rascal, Boy in the Corner.
1: What an amazing project, man. Legendary.
2: Oh, I wanted to play I Love You, but it's too early.
1: Bit too early for that.
2: Here's Fix Up, Look Sharp.
1: Love you.

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Hey, yo, right, play them bangers, cuz. 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Shut it down. Let's go.

0: Hey, what a tune. Come on, come on. We're a bit better than the moon is what we want, man. For sure, for sure. Yes. Get up on the west side. Wait. James?
1: Charla?
0: West side.
1: Yes. Yeah, we are throwing back on the Thursday. Why not?
0: We got to,
1: we're getting some nostalgia in.
0: We need nostalgia right now.
1: We've been talking about basically our first earliest memories of music.
0: Yes, we have.
1: And we both unanimously had Nas.
0: Yes, yes, yes.
1: I had to big up Dizzy Rascal. Boy in the Corner.
0: For sure. Amazing album, though.
1: That was my first like album I listened to from the beginning to the end. Mm. And then again.
0: Oh yeah, I mean, it was such a seamless body of work. From the first track to the last track, it just runs. Do you know what I mean?
1: Yeah.
0: Oh, of course, man. That's
1: and it's like 20 years old now. Over 20 years old.
0: Oh, that's a legendary.
1: It's wild.
0: Yeah, that's a piece of UK history. Let's be real. Do you know what I mean?
1: Yeah.
0: That kind of changed the face of grime. I kind of made it more mainstream in a way.
1: He was literally the first mainstream grime artist, wasn't he?
0: Yeah, he was.
1: Yeah.
0: I remember seeing the video for I Love You and being like, what is this?
1: Yeah,
0: for sure, man.
1: BPM.
0: Oh, come on.
1: So I'm going to give you a quick rundown. Mm. We've been talking about our first memories of music. I'm going to give you a quick rundown of the history of music.
0: Wait, okay.
1: How we've listened to music over time.
0: Oh, wow, how it's changed up. Okay.
1: This was inspired. I see my friend do this millennial versus Gen Z and he put up a mini disc player.
0: Okay.
1: And she didn't know what it was.
0: Really?
1: Yeah, she was like, is that a phone?
0: What is this weird contraption? Where's it from?
1: Do you know what I mean?
0: Yeah, of course.
1: So it started, the first machine that could record and play back sound was a phonograph.
0: A phonograph.
1: In 1877.
0: 1877?
1: That's a long time ago. We're not even in the 19s yet.
0: That's way too far. Oh my God. Wow.
1: Then you had the gramophone.
0: Yes, I've heard that.
1: Imagine, 1887 to the 1819s. And let me tell you, my grandma's only 87. She still has a gramophone.
0: Wow.
1: She still has this massive wooden thing in her house. I hope it's worth money.
0: Oh, that must be worth loads of money.
1: I don't know. I don't know if it works.
0: I mean, it's a piece of history. That could be worth a pretty penny. You never know.
1: Do you know what I mean? Andy Rocho, come on.
0: Literally.
1: Then in 1920s, and this is how I first experienced music.
0: Right.
1: You got the home radio.
0: Of course.
1: Nice.
0: Yeah, of course.
1: 1950s.
0: Yes.
1: You got the transistor radio, which made music portable, so you could take your radio with you. And I actually remember having a really tiny portable radio.
0: Wow.
1: That I used to carry around with me to go to school.
0: Really?
1: Yeah.
0: Crazy.
1: Right, and then everyone knows it, the record player, the turntable.
0: Of course.
1: That came in the 1950s, 60s.
0: Wow.
1: Then we had, it gets a lot quicker now.
0: Yeah.
1: The cassette player in 1963.
0: Yes.
1: The 8-track player, so popular in cards.
0: Right.
1: Portable music systems.
0: Right.
1: In the 1960s to 70s.
0: Wow.
1: The 1970s came. Do you know what I'm going to say?
0: What's that?
1: The boombox.
0: Oh.
1: You know, like when you still see the memes or like when we do like the fancy dress and everyone's got their boombox carrying around.
0: The hip hop staple.
1: Yeah, like I feel like the boombox is like part of the culture. It's not just a way to play music.
0: Oh, that is part of hip hop culture. People being on the block in the street with a boombox on the shoulder playing their records. You know what I mean?
1: Definitely.
0: That is part of it, man. That's the zeitgeist. You know what I mean?
1: And then bring up Sony, because in 1979.
0: Yeah.
1: They made it individual with the Walkman, the Sony Walkman, where you used your headphones.
0: Wow.
1: You took your music with you on the go.
0: Wow.
1: 1984 CD player.
0: Of course.
1: Maybe you actually had to stop the CD and put in a new one.
0: Yeah. All the stuff we had to do to enjoy ourselves, right?
1: I know.
0: Crazy.
1: Really, this is why we weren't bored.
0: Right, exactly.
1: And 1992 mini disc player, which is just a small CD player.
0: Got you.
1: MP3s came in the late 90s, and then we're finally caught up with you, James.
0: Yes.
1: The young ting. 2001 was the iPod.
0: Wow.
1: 2007 was the iPhone.
0: Crazy.
1: Before that, can I just say, the Sony Walkman, Sony Ericsson.
0: Of course.
1: Phone.
0: I had that.
1: That came between the iPod and the iPhone.
0: That was my way, man.
1: Yeah.
0: I used to play on, what was that song? Tokyo Drift from Fast and Furious in the back of the bus with the Sony Ericsson.
1: Do you remember when you had a song as your ringtone as well?
0: It was that.
1: That was like epic. That was like, we've made it.
0: Oh, yeah. Mind-breaking stuff here. Do you know what I mean? Yeah.
1: And then the 2010s, that's when Spotify, Apple Music, streaming. That's when we changed the music industry.
0: Fully changed it.
1: Finally, back to 2020 and the smartphone and the wireless Bluetooth headphones. And that brings us to 26.
0: Wow.
1: How we've listened to music over history is insane.
0: It's almost like it's gotten more convenient every
1: It really up. Has. Like, you don't have to go to the store. There used to be queues outside of HMV.
0: I know.
1: As I said, we used to wait for the radio to play the track and you had to wait to press record. And then also you had to... With CDs and stuff, you had to rewind stuff.
0: Yeah, crazy, right?
1: You couldn't just...
0: I had to press a button.
1: Yeah, you couldn't just... Like now, I'll be like in the car and I'll be playing my tunes and the kids will be like, can I hear this? And I'll be like, okay, let me just load that to play next.
0: Yeah.
1: I don't even have to manually wait till my song's finished and then select another tune. It just goes straight to it. You can queue up the tracks now.
0: Wow, man, it's crazy.
1: The game has changed, hasn't it?
0: The game has changed. I wonder what the next thing will be.
1: Yeah.
0: That's the next question. Do you know what I mean? But yeah, it's
1: Listen,
0: amazing.
1: It'll just be a chip in our heads.
0: Oh, yeah. We'll just tap our little temple.
1: Please no, that is not what we want.
0: Yeah, please don't do that. I actually like having a physical device where I can play my stuff.
1: Yeah, and put it away. Keep the radiation away.
0: Exactly. You know what I mean? We want to keep our brain stronger. Do you know what I mean? For sure. I definitely feel like I said earlier on air, I definitely wish I was born at a time where I could appreciate it, you know, the birth of the vinyl and going to vinyl stores and things of that nature. I think the anticipation...
1: But now we can just pretend. We can pretend and still do
0: and
1: it.
0: And you can still buy vinyls. Yeah. And actually, apparently there was an influx, I think, last year of people actually returning to vinyls.
1: Vinyls, I think they've been making a comeback.
0: They are making a comeback. They are.
1: Just get a vinyl player. Why not?
0: Let's do it.
1: And we're going to get into this one. So we both have personal connections to this next artist.
0: Oh, yeah.
1: Mine is Big Up My Bro, AK.
0: Okay.
1: He got me onto this and I went to the first ever concert I ever went to.
0: Wow.
1: It was for this album.
0: Wow.
1: And you said one of your mates, this is his number one artist.
0: Oh, yeah. Me and him have spoke countlessly about this artist. My shout out to Archie. Yeah, man, we love this artist right now. Yeah. Kano.
1: Yes, let's get into it. And he's reminding you what to do today.
0: Yes,
1: while you're at work and school.
0: Get your satin. You're going to find out in a second.
2: Some manners don't like me. They try and bad mind me. When Kano comes to town, all I say is mine's right and they lose

0: Yeah, no, that was an Iris Star.
1: Featuring, no?
0: Oh, is she featured on that?
1: I just saw it.
0: Sorry, my bad. Let me not try and embarrass you
1: on
0: the radio.
1: That's all right. We got there. James?
0: Charlotte.
1: West Side.
0: So we've been talking about how you first ever engaged with music.
1: Yours
0: was the iPod.
1: The iPod.
0: Mine was the radio.
1: Yeah, which makes sense why you're here. Do you know what I mean? Why you're doing the radio?
0: Do you know what? A lot of big DJs I know always like, oh, I remember my first time listening to radio. And I was always like, oh, I didn't have that. But now I actually did.
1: It must have worked in your subconscious. You didn't realise that it was a seed that got planted.
0: It definitely
1: did.
0: And
1: now the flower has blossomed, do you know what I mean? Yeah, for sure. Yeah, man.
0: So we're with you for the next hour and we're going to get into the classics.
1: Yeah, a bit of nostalgia as we're talking
0: about.
1: Keep
0: this nostalgia going on a Friday, innit?
1: We need some classics, man, you know, the throwbacks.
0: Yeah.
1: Good vibes, man.
0: Definitely.
1: For sure.
0: All right, let's go.
2: Hey London, got a big event, upcoming celebration, or just a sweet tooth? We've got you covered.

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0: Hey, what is James?
1: Shala.
0: West Side. And just a quick little shout out to my boy's son, Leo.
1: Yeah, big you up on the school run.
0: Gotta do that. Got great taste from his dad, man. West Side Classics. On Get Up.
1: We've got so many good big ones coming up in this next half an hour. T-Pain.
0: Oh, a bit of T-Pain. We love that.
1: Yeah.
0: M.O.P.
1: Oh. You're excited for that one, isn't it, James?
0: You saw me bouncing when I saw that on the list today. Yeah, I'm super excited for that one.

0: this. Wait, what a tune there.
1: Yes.
0: Come on. This is James.
1: Sharla.
0: West Side.
1: And we've been playing all the classics, innit?
0: You had to bring the classics back today with the nostalgia conversation.
1: Yeah.
0: You know, you had to bring the vibes. You've got MOP coming up soon.
1: I know. We've already played for you, Fat Man Scoop. Yeah. Destiny's Child, Ice Cube.
0: Jeez, classics there. Come on. That's what we like to hear.
1: If you've got a request as well of an old school classic, send it in to us.
0: Oh, please.
1: 07349 051703.
0: Amazing. That's what we need right now.
1: So, we got your one kind of Cold as Ice.
0: Oh, come on.
1: But a bit of T-Pain first, yeah?
0: Oh, T-Pain. We need a bit of T-Pain right now, for sure.
1: The king of auto-tune.
0: Yes, starter. Get on the West Side.

0: side.
1: Cold as ice, MOP, the way my neck was breaking then.
2: Oh, I know, days. Mine's hurting, so yeah. It's a bit achy.
1: Right, this is James.
2: Shana.
1: West Side.
2: And we are waking up with the classics.
1: Yes, you've got to bring the classics to you this morning. It's got to be done. It's got
2: always
1: to be done.
2: Always, 9 to half 9.
1: Sure. I think what we're going to talk about next, though.
2: Yeah, so we've been doing full on nostalgia today, right?
1: Yeah, it's been a nostalgia morning.
2: Talking about how we first discovered music, what device it was on.
1: Right.
2: If you've never heard of a mini disc player. Where have you been?
1: Do your research.
2: Yeah, for sure.
1: So with a nostalgia conversation, it got me pondering, what artists would I like to see make a comeback from the good old eras?
2: Because it has been a bit of a comeback year.
1: You had
2: Sugar Babes.
1: Yeah.
2: You had Jay-Z.
1: Yes.
2: I mean, yeah, I feel like that's a common topic right now.
1: It is indeed.
2: I definitely.
1: Yeah, who do you want?
2: Actually, tell me yours first.
1: I think for me, I wanted one more album from them. So Gangstar, DJ Premier, and Guru was the rapper. They did a collab.
2: DJ Premier.
1: Yeah, Primo, the legend hip-hop producer. One of the top three, top one maybe. Yes, man. I would love an album from them too, man. Because like, Moment of Truth was my album as a kid, man.
2: Yeah.
1: It almost made me grow to a better person, I believe.
2: Oh, okay.
1: Yeah, because Guru's lyricism is very positive. Like Black
2: Rising. That's really powerful.
1: Yeah, so I would love another album from them for sure.
2: We've got to try and see if we've got some of them in our little record collection here.
1: Yes, we've got to have a little check, man. I'm pretty sure we do, yes.
2: And then mine, and this specific song, I absolutely love it. Like, it just takes me back to the movie
1: of
2: Slumdog Millionaire.
1: And I just
2: think she's so underrated, man.
1: 100%.
2: Of course I'm talking about this one. MIA, Paper Plates.
1: Come on.
2: Don't you love this?
1: It's an amazing song, man.

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0: side.
1: Squeeze.
2: Yeah, I've got a contract for you.
1: Poop, poop.
3: Yeah, just make sure the food reach on the food. Line up a rental, I'll bring them off.
4: Run it again.
2: I sent the cash. MoneyGram, sort the rental out, I sent the picture. So when he lands, you know his whereabouts. You know the villa with the green veranda next to Devon House. I know the pre, that's where they're staying. Send the as well.
5: Him have a on him belly, but him still a clown. Pam pam, I in a head when my thing a sound. Phone fling a ground, girl a scream out. We no fling a stone, a body in a ground.
2: It's Sunday, so them goodly there make up. Clay, 15 in the
5: runway. 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Can nobody do it better. From a get a call, location, a stretcher, a edge.

0: it on him and ship your for it out. 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
1: Pro Mag, toe tag. 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
0: Fully loaded. 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
2: Oh God.

0: Digger and Massacre, their money gram.
1: I think Massacre is slowly becoming one of my favourite artists.
0: Oh, really?
1: Yeah.
0: Okay.
1: I'm a bit late to Massacre, but...
0: Right.
1: He's not doing nothing wrong right now.
0: He's just killing it every time. Every time. Mrs. James.
1: Charla.
0: Westside.
1: Yes. And we are talking about artists we want to make a comeback. So yes. I gave MIA and we played Paper Planes.
0: Yes, for sure.
1: Do you know what, though? Did you see that Craig David is coming back?
0: Really?
1: He's coming back.
0: No.
1: He's announced a whole tour. I seen it like 2 days ago.
0: Wow.
1: And I was just double checking and yes, he's announced a whole Hatfield, Birmingham, Brighton and Hove tour in 2027.
0: Wow. I might have to go see that, you know. I might. Craig David.
1: I might.
0: Damn, that's a
1: I'm trying to work out the dates.
0: Yeah.
1: Oh, May. There you go. It's in May.
0: It's in May, yeah? Okay.
1: May and August next year.
0: Yes, I'm definitely going to that if I can, for sure.
1: I would definitely love to see it, yeah.
0: Oh,
1: why
0: yeah,
1: not?
0: Craig David. What a legend, man. He always reminds me of Carnival. He always plays music I wanted a float to go to.
1: Yeah.
0: So it's like, now it's again nostalgia for me. Do you know what I mean?
1: And you know, I seen a random video of him. Just quick story time.
0: Yes, for sure.
1: From Carnival.
0: Okay.
1: Where he basically bumped into this group of like random, they weren't even officially part of Carnival. They just had a sound system.
0: Yeah.
1: And he just started spitting bars.
0: Did he?
1: He got his guy with him to film it. And I was like, can you imagine?
0: Wow.
1: You're chilling at Carnival. You're not even in at the hype.
0: Yeah.
1: And you get a private concert.
0: I mean, you've beaten everyone's Carnival that day. You just had the best time. Do you know what I mean? It's amazing.
1: Why doesn't that stuff ever happen to me?
0: I know, right?
1: I never just bump into a random celebrity and get to jam with them.
0: I know. And the job you do, you think it will be
1: you
0: more.
1: You
0: think it will be more
1: No, it's always all organised and formal.
0: You never, they might be lucky this year. You never know.
1: Yeah. Let's manifest it.
0: Exactly. Good vibrations to it.
1: Then a few more who I'd love to see. Keisha Cole, man.
0: Yes.
1: Where's Keisha Cole?
0: That's been a while, isn't it?
1: Vocal, man.
0: Not many people with her vocals.
1: She's got a very unique sound, hasn't she?
0: She does indeed. She does indeed. Yeah, I would like to hear that.
1: I miss you, Keisha.
0: Come back, please.
1: Then you bigged up Gangstar.
0: Yeah, man.
1: So we're going to get into this one, isn't it?
0: Yeah, Gangstar was my stuff back in the day. That's the vibe. Oh, yeah, lyrical, good beats, everything you need, man.
1: You're teaching me today, James.
0: Yes.
2: Check this out. To the niche. Keep on an R&B website. Let's go.

facts. 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And girls nowadays want a pigeon for chicken scratch. And I ain't giving up Nathan. Long as my game expands,

0: Christian CR, Vulnerability on West Side.
1: Yes, come on. What a tune. Get up on the West Side. Oi, it's been a fun day, isn't it?
0: Yeah.
1: Yes, James.
0: Shala.
1: West Side.
0: And we're signing off.
1: We are, unfortunately.
0: Aww.
1: I always hate leaving the studio, you know?
0: I know. Yeah. Especially like today when the show goes so quick.
1: It's been ridiculous. I feel like it's still 9 o'clock.
0: Literally. People are like an hour into their day almost. It is 9:55, guys.
1: Wow, yes, you've got a couple more minutes. Do you know what I mean?
0: Yeah, we're going to play one more before we log off.
1: For sure.
0: And we've had such a packed show. What have we been talking about today?
1: Man, we've been talking about our earlier stages listening to music.
0: Yeah. What devices did we use?
1: What artists we would love to see make a return?
0: Yeah. We've been in our nostalgia bag today, I feel like.
1: It has been. It's been fun. It's been fun. Got me thinking about getting my old iPod Classic out of the shelves.
0: Oh my gosh. I still have an MP3 player.
1: They are?
0: Yeah.
1: Might have a little
0: look at that. I still have it. I want to see what's on there. I think there's a bit of Talib Kweli on there. I feel like that was my Talib Kweli era.
1: I like that.
0: Yeah.
1: Good taste, man. Oh, I see you. I'm not surprised, but I'm happy that you said you like Talib.
0: Listen, thank my brother. I didn't know nothing.
1: The broskies, you always put our sisters on to music.
0: You your sister's music connoisseur.
1: Yeah. All her taste. I mean, she's got her own now, obviously.
0: Yeah.
1: But I was the starter point, for sure.
0: Definitely, because I was even saying off air, dubstep. I didn't know anything about dubstep till my brother taught me.
1: Literally.
0: And we're both massive Maiden fans.
1: Yeah, oh, amazing. That was the song.
0: Yeah.
1: Every house party, every rave that was playing.
0: It kicked off.
1: Yeah, amazing song.
0: We're going to hand over and be back tomorrow from 7.
1: Yes, back bright and early for you guys.
0: Giving you all the good Friday morning vibes.
1: Yes.
0: Start your weekend.
1: All right, see you soon.
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0: Yo, yo, yo, you already know what it is, man. It's your boy Tigers kickstarting your Thursday morning. So you know what? Let's start the hour with better Davido to start your day. Let's go.
1: It's the West Side Connection.

Westside Connection. Jeez, yes, good morning and welcome to Westside with your boy Ty Gibbs on this Thursday morning. When I walked in this morning and I bumped into James, I thought, like, they were like, are you in tomorrow? I said, yeah, I am. Wait, hold on. No, I'm not. I thought tomorrow was Saturday. Yep, I already had the Friday energy. It's crazy. But yes, today is Thursday, the 1st of October, aka the start of Black History Month. And yep, I'm taking it there. I am taking it there. But yes, throughout the day, I'm going to be soundtracking you, giving you the best beats of banter. And you know what? Let me say the best of black culture too. Yep, I'm taking it there. I'm taking it there. But with that being said, I'm going to take you guys all into the motherland. We're about a Darko and a Sake with that girl. Same for you at Westside.

0: like that. That's how you kickstart a show. A bit of Tupac? Yeah, I'm fully here for it. But yes, good morning and welcome to West Side. So if you don't already know, today is October the 1st, which also means it's the start of Black History Month. Not just another month, Black History Month. So, obviously, as you know, we celebrate in October. But I always wondered why. Unlike the US, I do it in February. Well, I done a bit of research and found out that it was founded in London by Akayaba Adesibo, who was a Ghanaian-born activist and former coordinator of the Greater London Council. The first UK Black History Month took place in October 1987, chosen to coincide with the time of the year where most African communities traditionally held harvest.
1: Westside. Hey London, got a big event, upcoming celebration, or just a sweet tooth? We've got you covered.

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0: real family. 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
1: 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Do you see yourself? Look in the mirror.

0: is the West Side Connection.
1: Now, I'm not even gonna lie to you. I remember being a kid back in the day, and I feel like my most excited part of the year was when it came down to Black History Month. Because that was the final, like, that was the time where it's like, okay, I learn a bit. I get to research, you know, some black greats, learn about black excellence. And I love when you get to do that project of find somebody who, whether it's a footballer, artist, although a lot of people used to go for Michael Jackson, Mandela, or whatever, and, you know, do some research about them. I was never good in school, yeah, but that was the one time I would pass an assignment. I'm just saying. It would either be that or a musical assignment. I'm just saying. With that being said, let me go right back into the music. It's a bit of Drake.

0: So what type of person are you when the song comes on at the function? Are you the one that be doing the 360 spins just to show off? Do you be doing the slide? Or you be clapping at every beat like, hey, clap, hey, hey, hey, clap. Or better still, are you that one person who just doesn't know how to do it and bums it to everybody? There's always that one, you know, let's be real here. You gotta love it. It's the West Side Connection. But cheese, yes, good morning and welcome to West Side with your boy Ty Gibbs. It is approaching 11 o'clock, meaning it is my time to pause for the cause. Boy, it's all good. You don't have to cry. You don't have to touch the dial or anything. I got a lot more for you because today is the 1st of October, aka the start of Black History Month, where we're celebrating everything Black excellence. If there is anybody that you would personally have to shout out or share about this month, or, you know, just anything that's Black History related, feel free to drop in a text on the WhatsApp number at 07349 051 703. Yeah, just drop in a little text. Be like, wow, I want to just shout out this person, and I'll read it out shortly. Well, until then, catch you in a bit.
1: Westside. Hey, London. Got a big event, upcoming celebration, or just a sweet tooth? We

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3: Here with Thursday's Community News, I'm Arshia Mahmood. Local residents will soon have another chance to weigh in on controversial plans for a third runway at Heathrow. The airport has confirmed that an eight-week consultation will run from the 27th of October to the 22nd of December. It will give communities living under the flight path another chance to scrutinise the controversial proposals before a formal planning application is submitted. The consultation will cover all areas of the expansion, including the construction of the runway as well as major upgrades to local transport and road networks. An Uxbridge firm has been fined £137,000 after a worker was struck by a forklift. Mills Limited was sentenced after pleading guilty to two offences at Uxbridge Magistrates Court following a Hillingdon Council investigation. The council's health and safety officers were notified of a serious incident at the company's warehouse when a forklift truck collided with an employee, which left them unconscious. An Ealing Council-owned company has won a national award for their work in supporting the health and well-being of frontline staff in its parking enforcement operation. Greener Ealing began running parking enforcement across the borough in April 2024. The company collected the well-being award at the British Parking Awards, recognising their work to improve the physical and mental health of people working in the parking sector. And finally, runners who took part in Ealing's half marathon have raised £100,000 for charities. More than 8,000 runners took part in the running events in Walpole Park last weekend, including the half marathon, 5K and mini mile. After being established in 2012 following the London Olympic and Paralympic Games, the half marathon has become an annual fixture in the borough. The charities supported were local and national, including Meadow House Hospice and Shooting Star Children's Hospices. That's the latest for Thursday, the 1st of October. I'm Arshia Mahmood.

It is TYGIBZ, Tigers here, Kickstart, and your Thursday morning. So you know what, let's start the hour with about J5 and J-Hoss. It'll take nobody. It's the West Side Connection.

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1: Ooh, I'm not even gonna lie to you. The cool in LL Cool J is so valid. He's just being that guy. He's being that guy. I grew up thinking that he was that guy and I wanted to be him. But like, you know, I grew up and I realized, yeah, he had a whole six pack. That's a hard thing to maintain. But you know what? I respect his thing. But yes, good morning and welcome to West Side with your boy Tigers, giving the beats, banter and vibes. Today is Thursday, the 1st of October, aka the start of Black History Month. So with that being said, here's a bit of Jetstream with Holder playing for you at West Side.
0: It's the West Side Connection.

Egyptian. Tell them for Guan, eviction. This one, yeah, it's had a bad gal edition. See them gal that? Contradiction. Them say them sitting tight, what? A bare fiction. The wall of them a beat. Body smoking, cigarette, shit night.

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1: Get me away somewhere. Oh my goodness. Nicki Minaj with Super Bass. It makes me just want to go to a beach somewhere and, you know, just vibes. I'm talking about a beach. Somewhere I want to go is to the Caribbean. I haven't been there yet. See a bit more of the black culture over there. See what's happening. Explore more of the, I also need to travel and see more of the motherland, you know. Like, see some white beaches, like white sand beaches. Yeah. But yes, if you don't already know, it is Black History Month. I'm talking about everything black excellence. If you got anything, feel free to add it into the chat. And I'm going to read them out very shortly.
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0: Side Connection. Ooh, I'm trying to boogie indeed. It is, we're getting closer to the weekend. One day away. I can't believe it. Payday just passed, so I guess everybody's going to be outside this weekend. We already know how it is. But yes, we are talking everything Black History Month. And obviously, as much as we scream Black History Month, sometimes I do wonder, what difference does it make? Like, what is really happening out here? And so I thought, let me do a bit of research of, okay, what difference has it made? And you know what? It's gained a lot more recognition than even I expected. I'm actually quite proud.
1: It's the West Side Connection.
0: From most of the schools discussing it, to then there being more recognition, more museums and cultural organizations. I'm gonna get right back into that shortly. It's some music. Okay. Lato and Doja Cat with OK playing for you at Westside. Yeah.

0: Southside Connection. So did you know that more black history is taught and discussed in schools? Since Black History Month began in the UK in 1987, schools have increasingly used October to teach about Black British history, African and Caribbean history, and Britain's relationships with slavery and colonialism. I'm not going to lie to you, I grew up not even knowing much about Black history, but obviously as I've gone older, I decided to do my own research, and I'm just glad that more light is being spread around it and it's being taught more. I feel like that's what's very necessary.
1: Have you ever found yourself asking, what's next? 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
3: Yo, you already know who it is, man. It's your boy Tag Gives Kickstart and your Thursday afternoon. So you know what? Let's start with a bit of Young Miami. Let's spend that pretty our West Side.
0: It's the West Side Connection.
4: Jay White, turn me up. Miami. That's for all my scammers and my kid money.

0: Southside Connection.
1: That was just a clap. I didn't even know was needed, you know? Excuse me? Like, excuse me? That was amazing by Iris Starr and K1 playing for you at Westside. Tiger's here giving the Beats Banter and vibes on this Thursday afternoon. Now, I'll be real. It's been an interesting week. So I just bought AirPods, yeah? And it was the AirPods 5. To me, AirPods are AirPods. But as soon as I connected them in, like yesterday evening, I was in the street and I put them in. I thought I went deaf. I couldn't believe it. I took them back out. I could hear the cars again. I put them back in. The noise cancellation is real, you know. Nah, it's a dangerous toy. It's the West Side.

0: It's the West Side Connection.
1: Oh my days. Take me back to the 2000s. I really thought as a kid that parties were really like that. I thought I'd walk into the house party, walk into the dance, everybody going to be bumping and grinding, catching a vibe, hands in the air, DJ with a vinyl. But nah, it wasn't like that. It's people chilling on the wall, chilling outside, you got the smoking area. And then social media just came and took over. And don't even get me started on the table culture, because whew, I was not ready for that.
2: 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We've got you covered.

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girl, you know what it is. 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

0: Rack City chick, rack city chick, rack city chick, rack city chick, rack city chick, rack city chick, 10, 20s and a 50s chick, rack city chick, rack city chick, rack city chick, rack city chick, rack city chick, rack city chick, 10, 20s and a 50s chick.
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0: Each time I hear that song, it gets me pumped for whatever reason. I don't even know. I don't even know what she'd be talking about, but it really does be hitting. But yes, currently today we are talking about Black History Month and what it has done in the UK ever since it coming about in 1987. So furthermore, we got great recognition of Black British figures. Black History Month has helped bring greater public attention to Black people who made important contributions to British society. I'm not gonna lie to you, I gotta salute that.
1: It's the

0: Oh, when you hear songs like this, you know that you got to show off your legwork. You got to show off your legwork. What? Get me to a dance immediately. Because I know I'm going to be come out sweating. But still, give me a cup of iced tea, man, to cool down. Because, woof, I can feel it. Stability by Iris Star playing for your West Side. You know, you already know how it goes, man. But yes, good afternoon and welcome back to West Side. We are pushing 1 o'clock. Meaning that it's my time to pause for the calls, but don't worry, it's all good in the hood. You don't even need to cry. You don't need to wipe no tears, as I'm going to be soundtracking you throughout your Thursday afternoon all the way till 4 p.m. Now, whether you're at home, in a car, working from home, at work, I got you covered. Playing your best or favorite music, representing the old and the new school of R&B and hip hop. Don't go nowhere. Catch you in a bit.
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Good afternoon, you already know who it is your boy Tigers kickstarting your Thursday afternoon. So you know what, let's start the hour. We're Georgia Smith with a live thing for your West Side.

I'll be real. I'm still convinced she made that song about me. I'm just saying, yep, yep. Because I felt it in the heart. I felt it. And then when she was at that studio, when she was writing those lyrics, she was thinking, Ty Gibbs. She was thinking, Ty Gibbs. I'm just saying. The haters will try to say otherwise, but you know what? It's a Thursday afternoon and we just don't need to hear that, yeah? Yeah? Thank you. Keep the negativity to yourselves. But yes, good afternoon and welcome to Westside with your boy Ty Gibbs. Only here on Westside. So today is the 1st of October and I'm not gonna lie to you. This is also known as Black History Month. If you don't know what that is, now you're gonna get to know. It is the time of a month where we show appreciation to all the black greats that have come before us. Better still, there are even living legends today and will continue the torch in the future. So we're celebrating past, present and future. We're recognizing where black people have come from, the struggles, the pain. However, we're also gonna look and salute those that have, you know, come a long way and done their things for us to be surviving today. Now, earlier on, I kind of gave the mini breakdown of when it even first all started. And I'm not talking about when we first started, you know, where like the black history started going left. No, I'm talking about when we actually, here inside the UK, started appreciating Black History Month. Like, when did it actually start? So for those that didn't know, here in the UK, Black History Month began in 1987, initiated by Al-Kaba, Ade, Sibo, and others, and is observed in October. Yes, it might have been founded by her, and believe it or not, she was actually a Ghanaian-born activist and former

Coordinator of the Greater London Council, the first UK Black History Month took place in October 1987. See? There's a bit of history right there. Just like that. See, Ty Gibbs is educating you. 1, 2, you're tuned in to the Wickedy West.

0: Bobby V, I'm not gonna lie to you. I saw him perform at the Made It in 90s festival a few years ago. I can't remember which year it was. And I'm not gonna lie to you, he's still got it. Like, yeah. I can't even die it. Like, he's still got the vocals, he's still got the style, he's still got the swag, he's still got the moves. And you know what? I just hope, like, when I look at some of these OGs, I'm thinking, yeah, I hope I'm like, I look this good in the next 20 years. When I'm in my 40s and that, you know, Ty Gibbs still on radio doing his thing, I hope, like, you guys don't be saying, oh no, he's falling off. I remember listening to Ty back in, you know, 2026. Yeah, him in 2046. Nah, it's not the same. But that's my way of leaving my legacy, innit? But talking about legacy, we are talking about Black Legacy, Black Excellence, as it is Black History Month officially. I'm just going through a couple of things just to help educate, pass on the knowledge, because I kind of think, wow, when did this actually start? Like, when did we start celebrating Black History? I just kind of read that out, and furthermore, I just thought, you know what? What changes has it really made? Like, what difference has it made? Yes, we, like, you know, we notify it every month, every year, once a month, but what difference has it made? And you know what I'm seeing? There's been more Black History taught and discussed in schools. Since Black History Month began in the UK in 1987, schools have increasingly used October to teach about Black British history, African and Caribbean history, and Britain's relationship with slavery and colonialism. Yeah, I said that right. Cool. And furthermore, there's actually more awareness that has been shared as well, because I'm seeing that students may learn about figures such as, you know, Mary Seacole, Oluda Aquano, and Walter Tull, rather than focusing exclusively on European historical figures. And you know what? I actually remember learning about them in school, which shows, you know what? We're moving forward.
1: Hey London, got a big event, upcoming celebration, or just a sweet tooth? We've got you covered. Say hello

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1: Yes, good afternoon and welcome to Westside with your boy Ty Giz, giving the beats, brand time and vibes only here on Westside. We are talking to all things Black History Month, because you know what? There's no rules and it is what it is. Yep, I know. I'm taking it there. It's the 1st of October and we got to spread the awareness real quick. So, furthermore, the positives from Black History Month. Because I know that some people will be hearing this thinking, what's the point? There is a point. It's to spread even more and more awareness. We are not forgetting the roots. That's what's going on here. And furthermore, did you know that museums and cultural organizations have expanded their programs? Museums, galleries, libraries, and universities have increasingly organized exhibitions, talks, and educational events focusing on Black history and culture. Black History Month has provided opportunities to discuss subjects that were historically given less attention in mainstream education and public discussions, including the British Empire, transatlantic slavery, colonialism and migration. Like, there's so much, you know. Furthermore, October has become an opportunity to highlight Black contributions to music, literature, sports, science, politics, business, the arts, and even more, you know. Like, sometimes when this time of the month comes, it's just like, because it was a thing back in school, but it's just like, once you finish school, obviously it's down to you whether you want to continue it or not. And I'm not gonna lie to you, what I want to start doing throughout this month whilst I'm here is highlighting those that have made significant differences representing Black excellence. And I ain't gonna go for the obvious ones that we always hear each year. Nah, I'm gonna switch it up. Yeah. But with that being said, I wanna get right back into the music, you know. So here's a bit of love, Dame with Love Myself. Day 5.

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2: Okay. Now open your mind up and listen to me, Kendrick. I'm in your conscience. If you do not hear me, then you will be history, Kendrick. I know that you're nauseous right now, and I'm hoping to lead you to victory, Kendrick.

0: pull that song and just casually just gets you through the day, you know. What do you know about Swimming Pool by Kendrick Lamar? I'm not even the biggest Kendrick fan. Yep, sorry, I'll be real. I know I'm supposed to sit on the fence, but I'm Team Drake. Yep. No saying that Kendrick didn't win the battle, but Wake's winning the war. Just saying. But anyways, welcome back to Westside. We are approaching 2 o'clock, but before I pause for the calls and that, I've only just taken in. And it's very important. And I apologize to anybody that is probably, you know, raising an eyebrow. I've spoken like a lot about Black History Month, but I haven't given recognition to one set of people. And those are the Nigerians for Nigerian independence. How dare I? These times now, I got a lot of Nigerian friends and I haven't even given like no spotlight or nothing. Like, I am deeply sorry. But yes, Nigeria are celebrating their Nigerian Independence Day. Oh my days. And if we talk about Black History, we cannot talk Black History Month without talking about Niger, aka Nigeria. They have given us too many Afrobeats bangers. Funny enough, I was in a cab yesterday and the uncle driver, he was Nigerian. And then he was just like, Afrobeats should really be called like Niger Beats. I wanted to argue because I'm just like, no, I'm from Sierra Leone. So like, we still got good music. But I'm just like, okay, yeah, you guys hold it. Even back in the day in school, it always used to be like Nigeria versus the Caribbeans. They used to represent all of us, you know. And finally, jollof rice. They do not hold the record or the title for the best jollof rice. However, they do well, you know. Sierra Leone holds that title for sure. But, yeah, I just got to salute you guys there. With that being said, I'm going to pause for the calls real quick before I get attacked. But don't go anywhere, as I got more for you right after the break.
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1: Here with Thursday's Community News, I'm Arshia Mahmood. Local residents will soon have another chance to weigh in on controversial plans for a third runway at Heathrow. The airport has confirmed that an 8-week consultation will run from the 27th of October to the 22nd of December. It will give communities living under the flight path another chance to scrutinise the controversial proposals before a formal planning application is submitted. The consultation will cover all areas of the expansion, including the construction of the runway, as well as major upgrades to local transport and road networks. An Uxbridge firm has been fined £137,000 after a worker was struck by a forklift. Mills Limited was sentenced after pleading guilty to two offences at Uxbridge Magistrates Court following a Hillingdon Council investigation. The council's health and safety officers were notified of a serious incident at the company's warehouse when a forklift truck collided with an employee, which left them unconscious. An Ealing Council-owned company has won a national award for their work in supporting the health and well-being of frontline staff in its parking enforcement operation. Greener Ealing began running parking enforcement across the borough in April 2024. The company collected the well-being award at the British Parking Awards, recognising their work to improve the physical and mental health of people working in the parking sector. And finally, runners who took part in Ealing's half marathon have raised £100,000 for charities. More than 8,000 runners took part in the running events in Walpole Park last weekend, including the half marathon, 5K and mini mile. After being established in 2012 following the London Olympic and Paralympic Games, the half marathon has become an annual fixture in the borough. The charities supported were local and national, including Meadow House Hospice and Shooting Star Children's Hospices. That's the latest for Thursday, the 1st of October. I'm Arshia Mahmood.

0: Yo, yo, yo, you already know who it is, man. It's your boy Tiger's Kickstart and your Thursday afternoon. So you know what? Let's start off with some bangers. Let's get in. Day
1: five. Yeah. 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

0: All that dead bro sell the most albums. You tried to blow, but you got a next outcome. Go tell the world where you got your next sound from. Call that though, big up sound from.
1: Yeah, serious. Like a man that ever.

Yes, welcome back to West Side with your boy Tyke. He's giving a beats, banter and vibes on this Thursday afternoon. Yes, we are one day away from Friday, aka one day away from the weekend. But before we get to that, we gotta enjoy and live in the moment. So if you don't already know, today is Thursday, the 1st of October. Unfortunately, September has now come and gone. Okay. Now that moment of silence is done. We are kickstarting this month by celebrating Black History Month, everything Black History. Furthermore, as well, we gotta talk about the fact that it's Nigeria Independence Day. To any of my Nigerians that are locked in right now, big up yourself one time. This is crazy because last week, after my show, I finished at one, and then we had Michelle. She came in as she was supposed to be doing 1 to 4. And as you know, as we're talking and getting to know each other, she says that she's Nigerian. I'm like, ooh, okay, interesting. Unfortunately, she's not able to come in today, but I believe she might be

tomorrow, so we could dig a bit more deeper. But with that being said, Nigeria, pick up yourselves. Because you gave us Afrobeats. You had what Afrobeats was. You elevated it, made it your own, and made it global. So for that, you obviously have a decent economy and gave us jollof rice. I mean, you gave us a level of jollof rice. Although Sierra Leone, we topped it, but I got to give you that, you know. But I'll let, you know, Nigeria and Ghana continue that battle. Sierra Leone, we're above it. So we're like, oh, we'll leave you lot down there to fight over second place or whatever. But with that being said, if we're talking about Nigeria, we can't not talk about this next upcoming artist. I mean, this artist coming up, Asake with Darko, with That Girl.

0: And I'm not going to lie to you, a lot is going down today. We are celebrating Black History Month. And we are also celebrating Nigerian independence. Just let me know if there's anything else that we need to celebrate. Because, whew, two for the price of one. Interesting. But with that being said, I thought, let me do a bit of research about Nigeria. Because as much as, you know, I like the culture and all, I don't know much about it. Until now, because I've done a bit of research. Shout out to my good friend, GPT. First name, chat. Anyways, did you know that Nigeria became independent on the 1st of October, 1960? Okay, a few years before me, I was born, from the United Kingdom. This is celebrated every year as a Nigerian Independence Day. Nigeria is Africa's most populous country with a population of more than 200 million people. I'm going to lie to you, that is a lot. English is Nigeria's official language, but Nigerian Pidgin is also widely spoken alongside many indigenous languages. I'm not 100 on that one, so if I got anybody that could give me better facts on that, please let me know, as well as any facts that I'm missing out on too. And finally, I'm going to say Lagos is one of Africa's largest and most internationally recognized cities. It was also Nigeria's capital until 1991, when the capital moved to Abuja. I wonder what that process was like. Anyways, I'm going to pause for the calls real quick, but don't go anywhere because we're still celebrating more Black excellence with a bit of Nelly right after the break. But feel free to drop in a message. Let me know what we got going on today. How are you? At 07349-051-703.
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1: Welcome to West Side with your boy Ty Giz, giving the beats, banter and vibes. We have reached Thursday, basically one more day until Friday. Also meaning that we are getting closer to the weekend. And I want to know, how are you today? Where are we at? Are we currently locked in our houses? Are you working from home? Is it your day off? You at work? Or did you have to go into the office today? Don't worry, it's all right. I understand. Well, better still, it's on a car journey. Hopefully not that red light. I know. Sorry. But either way, I got you covered with the bangers. That's coming true. You already know what it is. Now, imagine yesterday, yeah, this week, I bought some AirPods. Because I haven't had AirPods in like half the year. It's been a while. But at the same time, hasn't really bothered me too much because I can easily go without. Yep, I'm from that era. I can walk down the street, no AirPods, just let my brain think. Like, that's my type of therapy. But I thought, okay, let me get some AirPods. I got it. When I left my house yesterday, I connected them. I put them in. No word of a lie, I can hear zilch. I thought I went deaf. Because it's just like, wait, hold on. It's got noise cancelling. Yes, I know I'm going to sound stupid, but I actually couldn't hear nothing. I had to take it back out just to double check there's real noise in the real world. I couldn't hear no car engines, people talking. And I'm just like, oh, okay. So this is really going to switch on my eye senses because the ear senses is out the window. I love them though. Great quality AirPods 5. I'm fully here for it. But that noise cancelling, oof. A car could be on its way to hit me. I wouldn't know. Somebody could be trying to rob me. I wouldn't even hear them coming. If I get robbed, I just get robbed.

0: You have definitely been in luck. There's been much bangers played since you last heard from me. So we just had a bit of Offset with Something I Need, which was very catchy, I'm not gonna lie. J House with Lean and Bop, First Class by Jack Harlow, and of course me, Ty Gibbs. Yep, soundtracking you. But yes, welcome to Westside with your boy Ty Gibbs. Wherever you are, wherever you're about to do your school runs, just know it's basically 3 o'clock. Start making your way, because we know that those school and nursery runs ain't no joke. Oh my goodness. I'm happy that my niece and nephew are out of nursery. Because the fear of being late, that was crazy. And they're both in school now. But I don't have to do the school pickups. But big up to you that are doing that right now. In traffic, you got this. I'm going to be giving you more bangers as I'll be soundtracking all the way till 4 o'clock, you know. And coming up next, after the hour, we got the West Side Classics. What is that, you may ask? It's nice and simple. It is an hour of back-to-back old school R&B and hip-hop bangers with a little twist. Yep, what can that twist be? You just gotta wait and see. You just gotta find that, you get what I mean? Yep. But yeah, feel free to drop in a message on the WhatsApp number at 07349 051 703. The sun is out. I've been seeing blue skies all day, and you got me voicing your afternoon. You can't get any more better than that. But yeah, I'm gonna pause for the calls real quick. Don't go anywhere. Keep a lot and keep a West Side. Ooh, I'm already starting to look at some of these West Side classic bangers. Ah, I can't wait. Can we just speed up the time, please? Can we?
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0: 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So you know what, let's start the hour with a bit of Snoop Dogg. We're beautiful, playing for your Westside.
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1: Jeez, yes, good afternoon and welcome to Westside with your boy Ty Gibbs, giving the beats, banter and vibes on this Thursday afternoon. Yes, today is Thursday the 1st of October with a current time of 3:15 in the afternoon. But first things first, I gotta ask, how are you today? What's going on? Are you at work, at home, in the car? Either way, you've come to the right place. In the right hour, because we are currently flying through the Westside Classics. And if you don't know what that is, or just about realizing it's true, it's an hour of back-to-back old school R&B and hip-hop bangers with a twist. Yep, I said it. We're taking it old school. We go from the new to the old. So that being said, it's a bit of hip-hop hooray. But I know you by nature playing for here at Westside. So yeah, I'm really taking it there today, boy.
0: Westside Classics on the weekday vibe.

0: 6 on the weekday vibe.
1: Oh, I'm too vibesy, man. I'm too vibesy. But yeah, I want to know, what are we doing this evening? I don't know. We're currently might be doing the school runs, finishing off work. By the way, stop looking at the time. 5 o'clock hasn't reached yet. Doesn't make it go any faster. But I'm basically seeing that, you know, the BBC, they're active again. So, yes, we talk about TV license when it comes down to them. But furthermore, BBC wants a BBC button on all TV remotes like YouTube and Netflix. Yep, they are taking it there. The BBC is urging ministers to make TV remotes include a BBC button, arguing Netflix and YouTube can pay for prominent shortcuts and that they are at a disadvantage without a dedicated button. Do you feel like that's necessary? Let me know.
2: 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Hey London, got a big event, upcoming celebration, or just a sweet tooth? We've got you covered.

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1: I'm not even gonna lie, these West Side Classics is really taking me to a good place in time, you know. We just had Low by Flo Rida, Lollipop by Lil Wayne, Shy Guy by Diana King, and Gone Till It's Gone by Janet Jackson. Now, I believe it was just yesterday, it was T-Pain's birthday. And, you know, a lot of people were sharing their favorite songs by T-Pain, you know, from all these different classics, from I'm Sprung to Buy You a Drink. And then I was just like, I saw somebody say, I'm not accepting anybody say Low. And I'm just like, sorry, but it might not be his top song, but that is definitely still a banger. That had the parties jumping back in the day. You just had to be there. If you don't know, you're now going to get to know. Anyways, it's a bit more T-Pain with I'm Sprung, playing for y'all West Side.
0: West Side Classics on the weekday.

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2: Wow, and just like that, we have reached 4 o'clock. What a banger to end the hour. Sorry, but Snoop Dogg, Dr. Dre, Nate Dogg, with the next episode playing for you here at Westside. But yes, unfortunately, all good things must come to an end, and I got to sign out of the building. But it's all good, because I'm going to be back again tomorrow from the same hours of 10 to 4, giving the Friday vibes. And you know, I'm going to be passing you on to the one and only Kelly, you know, who's kind of just entered the building. Feel free to step inside the studio while you're here, if you can hear me. Is she going to walk in? Is she not? Okay, I'll take it as a mugby. Well, either way, what have you got planned for the rest of the evening? I hope you enjoy and make the most out of it. And don't have too much fun. There we go.
3: Hello.
2: You want to say a little something? We've got 10 seconds. Yeah.
3: Stay tuned. We're going to have a banging show. It's the 1st of October as well.
2: Oh, I like that.
0: Westside. Hey London, got a big event, upcoming celebration, or just a sweet tooth? We've got you covered.

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5: Happy Thursday, people. This is The Jam on West Side. We're going to get some vibes going. We've got lots of music and fun coming up for you on the show.
6: It's The Jam.

7 p.m. Happy new month. Happy 1st of October. It's time for spooky season, which I'm very, very excited about. I've got a little top on me today. It has Ursula on the front of it. Have to get in my little witchy bag since it is spooky season. So let's get to it. Early in the week, I did say I was going to be starting a little movie club for the month of October. What I tend to do every year is I watch one scary or Halloween themed movie every day for the month of October. So I'm going to give you a movie every day. We're going to have a little chat about it then on the show. We can watch it in the evenings and come back and we'll just start a little movie club. I will let you know what that movie is going to be a little bit later on in the show. Our question today, what I really want to know from you is, what song would you pick to be the theme tune of your life right now? Have a think about that and come back to me. You can drop me a WhatsApp and let me know what your thoughts are on 07 349 051 703.

absolutely wonderful. There has been some more developments on that, which we are also going to get onto a little bit later in the show. I was just wondering, do you have any rituals or things that you do at the beginning of a month to bring you good luck for the month? Because I was thinking about this earlier. My family has one, which I will tell you. But I was like, is this just something that we do, or do other people do it as well? So I sent it to a couple of friends, and a couple of friends had the same one. But do let me know if you also have any little rituals or things that you say on the first of the month to bring you good luck. Anyways, less of me jibber jabbering. It's time to get back to the music. We've got some Georgia Smith coming up. It's the jam.

Yeah, that's right. You're listening to The Jam on Westside. Okay, it's time for us to get into the drama. I know at the beginning of the week I did say I was going to give up on the whole Mystique thing that was happening and we're going to let it go and move on with our lives, but I just can't let it go. There has been more drama that has come out now. Sabrina has decided to cancel her tour. Which, I mean, as we learned at the beginning of the week, she only has one song that she has released, so I don't know what material she was planning on performing anyway. But as I've just been doing some digging on this, I've actually just discovered something that has enraged me. She was calling the tour "A One Night Stand Just Ain't Enough." That is some shade that she's throwing at the Mystique girls. Am I wrong? Anyways, this thing is crazy. She's released a whole statement. I think her movement on this has been mental. The way she was on Good Morning Britain, her attitude and everything was just absolutely crazy. Now she's trying to do the whole, "Oh, I'm so sorry if I've hurt anyone, but this is me showing you that I'm listening to you. Thank you for your support," and da da da da da. No, because it's after taking you like 3 weeks to come and be like, "Oh, actually, yeah, let's cancel it and go back to the fans." But surely there's such a bad taste in the fans' mouths now that they're not going to want to, not that they won't want to support Mystique, but that it's just a bit shady and a bit like, we're not going to be able to let this go. The feeling towards Sabrina is just not going to be the same anymore. It's going to switch things up. Let me know if you are a Mystique fan, if you are back in this, if they were to come back together and release some more new music or do some more gigs. Would you support them or is it too far gone? We are going to move on with the show now. I've got some Central Cee and Nia archives coming up for you. Stay tuned. 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

0: That's right, you were listening to The Jam on Westside in that little music mix there. I did play some Nia Archives, and that was Biana. If you don't know, Biana is a song by the Barbatex, I believe they're called. I could be pronouncing that incorrectly, but they are a Brazilian band. They use their body to make instruments and sounds and create songs out of it. So that's the song that she sampled for that. I got to see them perform in the Jazz Cafe over summer, and I have to say, they were absolutely incredible. The way that they can make the sounds is absolutely unbelievable. They got the audience involved as well and taught us how to make different sounds with like different claps and this, that, the other. It was really, really brilliant. If you don't know them, get to know them, go out and check them out, and yeah, just get to know their music. It is the very, very first of the month. Happy October, happy new month, people. I was asking if you have any rituals or things that you do on the first of the month that will bring you some good luck. I have one that is in my family. I don't know. I think it must be a Dublin thing. I asked a couple of people. Some of them had the same thing. So Ayers is that when you wake up in the morning, the first thing you have to say is white rabbits, white rabbits, white rabbits. And if you don't, you're going to have bad luck for the month. So I do apologize about that. I don't know where it came from. I don't know what the history is, but I am going to look into it and see if I can get an answer for you later on in the show. Because it is October, it is spooky season. And as I was saying, we're going to run a little movie club if anybody is interested. We are going to watch some spooky Halloween themed movies. I will start off easy if you want to get involved. What I will do is I will tell you the movie that we will watch. You go watch it in the evening, and on the show the next day, we will yap about it and see what the vibes are. Get yourselves ready for Halloween. Anyways, it's time to move on with the show now. We've got some adverts, but don't go anywhere.
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0: You are listening to The Jam on Westside. It's your girl Kelly keeping you company, providing the vibes. That was K1 with Risk It All. And if that doesn't have you singing and having a little bop along, I don't know what will. K1 is in a little bit of trouble at the moment, which I'm not really enjoying because I do really, really love her and love her music. There was obviously some questionable things that were said in interviews, and the fans aren't happy, and she's come out saying basically the team, the PR made her do it. Hello. What do you think? Do you know about the K1 drama?
1: A little bit.
0: Yeah, what do we think? What's the take on it? Because obviously the PR team has kind of made it a little bit techie for her, but now the fans aren't happy.
2: Was it the Kiki?
0: Yeah.
2: I don't know, it's a techie one still.
0: Do you know, I think she used the wrong terminology when she said that it was like a joke. That shouldn't have been said. It should have just been like, oh yeah, this is what I was told to say, or leave it at that. There was no need to.
2: You know, I feel like they need to really update like this whole PR training thing, you know? Because the way how celebrities have like be saying things and then obviously try to rectify it,
0: Absolutely. But
2: then they already got the scrutiny. It's a little bit hard for them.
0: It is. And like her PR team could now have messed up her whole career for her because the fans are not happy. The way the fans are in the comments on her TikTok, she hasn't posted in days.
2: I thought she could make a comeback, though.
0: I think she will. I did get tickets to go see her in a few weeks, so I'm still really looking forward to that. But I don't think we're too happy with her at the moment.
2: But you're still going to attend, right?
0: I'm still going to attend. Absolutely. I've been a fan of hers for a long, long time. So let's go catch a vibe, see what happens.
2: Tell me how that goes.
0: Absolutely, I will let you know. I'll report back. It's time to move on with the show now. We've got some J5, J Huss, and DeVito on the way for you.

0: is The Jam.
1: Yeah, that's right. You were listening to The Jam here on Westside. We've got Ty in the studio with us.
2: Yo.
1: Okay, so my question of the day was, what song would you pick to be the theme tune of your life right now? So okay. Not your whole life, just okay, cool. Right my now life, in this moment. Really? Yeah, in this moment, what would you want the theme song to be?
2: Okay, cool. Since my birthday was last week.
1: Oh my God, of course. Happy belated birthday. I know I said it to you last week, but still.
2: Thank you. I'm going to go with 25 by Rod Wave. And the reason why I say that is because in the song, he talks about life between like 20 to 25.
1: Okay.
2: And then it's just like, wow, I remember what life was like in all of those years.
1: Yeah.
2: And obviously like a birthday is a good time to like reflect over your life and that. So I'm going to go with that tune there.
1: Okay, that's a good one to pick. So there's a bit of reflecting on past life, a little bit preparing maybe for what's to
2: come. Yeah, it's just like, yeah.
1: Beautiful. That's a really, really good tune to pick. Keep your responses coming in. If anyone else would like to send on theirs, you can WhatsApp on 07349 051703. I've been trying to think about what mine is.
2: I'm still waiting for your response.
1: I'm still, because I'm like, do I pick something that goes with where I currently am at this moment in time, or do I just pick something that's like my theme tune for when I was to walk into a room?
2: I'm the first one.
1: The first one, yeah. Okay. I'm going to have a little think about that and see where we're at with life with that one. Well, yeah. Have you got any rituals that you do on the first of the month?
2: I'm not sure if this was a thing in Ireland, but did you ever have pinch punch?
1: Pinch punch?
2: First day of the month, no returns.
1: Never heard of that. What's that?
2: You get pinched and you get punched. First day of the month, no return, so they can't hit back.
1: No way. That's like what we used to do when we see a yellow reg back home, because they're not normal.
2: A yellow what?
1: A yellow reg, like on a car.
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6: Here with Thursday's Community News, I'm Arshia Mahmood. Local residents will soon have another chance to weigh in on controversial plans for a third runway at Heathrow. The airport has confirmed that an 8-week consultation will run from the 27th of October to the 22nd of December. It will give communities living under the flight path another chance to scrutinise the controversial proposals before a formal planning application is submitted. The consultation will cover all areas of the expansion, including the construction of the runway, as well as major upgrades to local transport and road networks. An Uxbridge firm has been fined £137,000 after a worker was struck by a forklift. Mills Limited was sentenced after pleading guilty to two offences at Uxbridge Magistrates Court following a Hillingdon Council investigation. The council's health and safety officers were notified of a serious incident at the company's warehouse when a forklift truck collided with an employee, which left them unconscious. An Ealing Council-owned company has won a national award for their work in supporting the health and well-being of frontline staff in its parking enforcement operation. Greener Ealing began running parking enforcement across the borough in April 2024. The company collected the well-being award at the British Parking Awards, recognising their work to improve the physical and mental health of people working in the parking sector. And finally, runners who took part in Ealing's half marathon have raised £100,000 for charities. More than 8,000 runners took part in the running events in Walpole Park last weekend, including the half marathon, 5K and mini mile. After being established in 2012 following the London Olympic and Paralympic Games, the half marathon has become an annual fixture in the borough. The charity supported were local and national, including Meadow House Hospice and Shooting Star Children's Hospices. That's the latest for Thursday, the 1st of October. I'm Marcia Mahmood.

0: is how we do.
1: Let's go.
2: Yeah, you're listening to Westside. This is The Jam. We are into our second hour of the show. Let's keep them vibes going. We've got some Skepta in the mix coming up.

0: your family. 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
1: 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I just met you. Like, who the telling me how to behave in my life? It's like, take a look at yourself, just for once. Do you see yourself? Look in the mirror.

0: The Jam.
1: That's right, you were listening to The Jam on Westside. If you were listening to the show yesterday, you would have heard me oversharing about a peeling foot mask that I've tried, and I wanted to know when the peel would eventually stop. Well, one of our wonderful listeners has just messaged in and said it could take up to 10 days to stop, which is kind of what I thought. I thought maybe a week to 10 days. But unfortunately, I'm on like week 2 now and it still is just not stopping. So if you do have any suggestions or ways I can stop it, please do send them in. I'm like, are my feet ever just going to be normal again? Maybe I just need to have some days off, just sit down, put my feet up and just let them rest. Could be the thing. Thank you for sending that in, though. I hope you are enjoying the show and enjoying the vibes that we have got going on. Earlier, I was telling you about some of the kind of rituals or things that we have on the first month of October. I was telling you that we say white rabbits, white rabbits, white rabbits. I did look this up to see where it came from. So people do say white rabbits, or they say rabbit, rabbit on the first of every month. So what we have been told is that it has to be the first thing that you say as soon as you wake up on the morning of the first. I've looked it up and it's actually a British superstition which will secure good luck and fortune, because rabbits or hares are seen as lucky creatures, which makes sense because people do rabbit foot keychains and stuff like that to bring them good luck. It's come from medieval times apparently, so yeah. There we go. That's just a bit more information in there. I do want to know as well what song you would pick to be the theme tune of your life at this moment in time. Don't forget, drop me a WhatsApp and let me know what that is for you. It is 07-349-051-703. I have had a little think about mine and I think I know what I'm going to pick. I will share with you later. But for now, it's time to get back into some music on The Jam.
0: It's The Jam.
2: Squeeze.
3: Yeah. Contract for you.
0: Poop, poop.
4: Hey, just make sure the food reach on the food. Line up a rental, I'm getting them all.
5: Ready to get
4: down.
6: I sent the cash. MoneyGram, sort the rental out, I sent the picture. So when he lands, you know his whereabouts. You know the villa with the green veranda next to Devon House. I know the pre, that's where they're staying. Send the as well.
7: Him have a on him belly, but him still a clown. Pam pam, I in a head when my thing a sound. Phone fling a ground, gyal a scream out. We no fling a stone, a body in a ground.
6: It's Sunday, so them goodly there make up. Play, 15 in the
7: runway. Boy, I feel yard with a stepper. Sicker with him. Can nobody do it better. From a get a call, location, a stretcher, a edge.

0: it on him and ship your for it out. 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
1: Pro Mac, toe tag. Bag. 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Oh God.

0: Some Eve there for you. Earlier in the show, or the question of the day has been, if or what song would you pick to be the theme tune of your life right now? People, you have been sending in the answers, which I am very, very happy about. I'm going to read some of them out for you now. I had a little think about what mine would be, and I have come to the conclusion that I am going to pick On My Sleeve by Scribbs, Riley and Cash Page. And the reason why I'm picking this song is because I met a friend last night. We both moved to London a few years ago from different parts. And basically, we were kind of just reflecting on our journeys and reflecting on like why we made the move to London, how far we've come in our journeys, making things happen for us, making our dreams come true. And this song is basically just him talking about how he's glowed up, how he's leveled up, how people didn't kind of really care before. And now because he's starting to do things, people are like, oh, now let's be friends. But no, it's not for that reason. It's more so just for the fact of actually sitting there and kind of reflecting on how much life has changed and just, yeah, being proud of ourselves for leveling up. So that's what I'm going to pick. Let's have a little look at some of your responses. We have had some messages in. Paul said that he is going to choose Happier by Marshmello and Bastille. Liz messaged in to say that she wants to go for Madonna's Holiday because she's ready to take another one. Now, bear in mind, she has literally been on 2-3 holidays within the past 2 months, I think. So I don't think you have the right to be saying that. But anyways, if you do get another holiday in there, let me know. Lisa has said she's going for Coldplay, Fix You. And Nathan has messaged in choosing Future and Metro Boomin, Everyday Hustle.
1: Hey London, got a big event, upcoming celebration, or just a sweet tooth? We've got you covered. 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

0: bringing fire to my eyes. 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
1: My line is 20K a week, that's a million a year. 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

0: 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I mean take and give. And if I see him, I'm still spinning like Ace and Viz. And I guarantee I no aim assist. My G, you tried to be a player, but the game was fixed. You gotta flip the script, you can't change the script. I promise to always tell you what they won't admit. Cause all this money and this fame really don't mean
1: Diesel. 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Bringing fire.

0: is The Jam.
1: That's right, you were here listening to The Jam. That last track you heard there was from Potter Paper. On the show today, we are talking about what song you would like to have as your theme tune for your life right now in this moment in time. We have had some responses come in. If you want to send me on your response, let me know what you think. You can WhatsApp me on 07-349-051-703. Now, I have just seen something on the news there that has really deeply upset me. There's a lot going on in the world at the moment that is very, very upsetting and heavy, especially for our women. And I've just seen that Rick Ross has been arrested for domestic abuse. And the story has come out that apparently he was enraged because she was tagged in an Instagram post. This is deeply, deeply upsetting that there's just continuous stories and continuous cases like this happening out there. We need to do a lot better. Society needs to change, and that's that. In some news that I'm hoping will turn out to be some good news this evening, Ireland is playing tonight against Austria. Hopefully they'll get a good win in that one. That's something that we can look forward to. Fingers crossed. I will be a happy gal in the studio tomorrow if they do get a win. So we'll see how that goes. Anyways, let's get the vibes back up. We're going to get back into the show now. I have got some Doja Cat coming up for you with Paint the Town Red.

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0: sidekick. 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Called your bluff, better cite the source. Fame ain't something that I need no more.
1: Yeah, cause trick?
0: I said what I said. I'd rather be famous instead. I let all that get to my head. I don't care, I paint the town red.

0: It's the Jam.
1: That's right, you are listening to The Jam on Westside. It's Kelly here keeping you company. I can't believe we're almost done with the second hour of the show. That last track was from Shensia. It is called Vulnerability, and she is very, very vulnerable and open with her emotions on that track, which is beautiful to hear. In some exciting news, Celebrity Traitors is beginning this evening. I hope you lot are going to watch that because I'm definitely looking forward to it. The lineup is absolutely insane. We've got Joe Lycett. It's on there, Miranda's on there, Maya Jama, we've got Ramesh, we've got Rob Beckett. Oh my goodness, the lineup on this, stacked, absolutely stacked. I can't wait to watch it. I can't wait to find out who the traitors are. I hope it's going to be as juicy and as entertaining as the last one. I'm really looking forward to locking into that later on tonight. I've done a body conditioning class yesterday, and I've just realized that I have unlocked some muscles in my back that I never knew existed before. And I don't know how to explain this, but whatever way they are pulling at this moment in time, it feels like my posture is just being pulled and held up. And it's absolutely wonderful. I have to say, I do love the little muscle pain that you feel the day after a good workout. Anyways, it is coming up to 6 p.m. You know what that means. We have got the West Side Classics coming up for you lot. We've got some adverts first, but don't go anywhere because we'll be getting straight into West Side Classics.
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0: on Westside. We have just done some old school classics, some Westside classics for you. Some great tracks in there. We had some Destiny's Child, we had Pharrell. That last one was Akon and Eminem. It is Thursday, which means it's almost the weekend. It's almost time to switch off from work, switch off from school, and just enjoy the vibes for the weekend. Are you going to start celebrating weekend from today? Because technically it's fake Friday. Or are we going to wait until tomorrow to get them vibes going? Let me know what you've got planned for the weekend. We've got lots and lots more music coming up for you. We're going to keep them vibes going here on Westside. The past couple of days, I have been bringing my dinner with me to have after the show at the station. And I forgot to bring some with me today. And now I'm absolutely starving. I think my body's just used to being in that kind of rhythm on that little timeline now. And I'm absolutely starving. Just around the corner from the station, there's two really, really, well, they look lovely food places. There's a Chipper and there's a Caribbean place. And I'm like, a little bit conflicted. Maybe we should try something from one of those. I can't stop thinking about food now. It's time to move on with the show, though. We have got some adverts coming up for you, but don't go anywhere because we will be straight back into the tunes after. Keep it Westside.
1: Westside. Hey, London. Got a big event, upcoming celebration, or just a sweet tooth? We've got you covered.

that was notes that we just had there. Sit back down. What you mean? I hope you are enjoying the show. The question of today was, what song would you pick to be the theme tune of your life right now? We got lots of answers in earlier. I know you were dying to find out what mine was. Song that I picked was from Scribbs Riley. It was On My Sleeve. That's the song that I've picked. And we're going to stand by it. I was just thinking there. I'm just thinking about like different artists that I usually listen to and stuff like that. And I was like, Tendai hasn't been around for a while. Where's he gone? So we need to do a little deep dive and see what the story is there. Hopefully he's still around and releasing music, because his music was absolutely incredible. But we need to do a little deep dive into that. Anyways, back to what the question of today was, because we've got another response in. And the response has come from Michelle. She's chosen School in Life by Beyoncé. As she said, because it's an anthem. Absolutely. Everyone's theme tune should be an anthem, because you own it, bought it, absolutely. But that is a great song to pick, and I do think that that is one of the kind of more forgotten about Beyoncé songs, if that makes sense. People just don't really talk about that much anymore. Anyways, it's time to move on with the show now. Move on with the vibes. We've got some Offset coming up for you. We've got some Sammy Virgie a little bit later on with a little bad boy from Tottenham. Let's keep the vibes going here on The Jam.

thank you to everyone who has tuned in to the show today. I hope you have enjoyed it. I know I said we were going to start a little movie club, a little Halloween spooky season this evening, but there's just way too much already that we need to watch. I need you lot to help me cheer on Ireland this evening when they play against Austria. And then we've got Celebrity Traitors starting as well. So definitely that is going to be the main event for tonight. We're going to find out it's D-Day tomorrow for Man City. Apparently there's lots more to come from that story. So that's going to be interesting to see how that goes tomorrow, if they're going to appeal it or if there's going to be some more stuff that's coming out. I just seen some photos on Twitter of some of the Liverpool players. Obviously it's international break at the moment, and some of them dressed in their normal clothes. And it's just, you know when it's like weird to see people out of their uniform and you're like, I don't know how I feel about this. Very, very stylish though. Anyways, thank you for locking in with me on the jam today. I will be back tomorrow to keep you company, to get them vibes going and get your weekend off to a great start. Enjoy the rest of your evening. It has been an absolute pleasure. I will see y'all tomorrow.

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0: People, you're locked into Afrobeats with myself, DJ Sugar Spice, and Gracie May. Listen, we are celebrating a very, very, very, very special day. Obviously, I am not Nigerian, but this is for all my Nigerians. Happy Nigerian Independence Day. I had to kick off with a banger. I kicked off with Cass Familia, and I'm not going to lie to you, that is absolutely top five, one of my fave old school tunes. Yeah, I'm not Yoruba, I'm not Nigerian, I'm not Igbo, I'm not, you know what I'm saying? But when I hear that song, I feel like, yeah, that one really gets me going. And then we went in with some ex-project, Lori Le, Summer Bad, rest in peace, with peace, some Segun Johnson. I cannot pronounce the name of the song, so I'm not even going to attempt. And then we had some old school One Day Cole and some Young John. Now, Young John has been doing the doings. And oh, if you guys wasn't there, yeah, you missed out. FOMO was truly real that day because Young John came, he conquered, and he did everything that needed to be done. And honestly, O2, straight to O2, please. Straight to O2. Wembley, he filled it out. It was sold out. And you could just see light literally everywhere. But we are going to be talking a bit more about that later on in the show. But for now, we are going to be kicking off the Obsessions Top 6 with brand new Fido For Me. Now, before I get into what Obsessions Top 6 is, let's actually listen to the song that's kicking it off. This is brand new Fido with For Me.
1: Run it back.

Dirty, that was giving One Day Cole vibes. Like, his vocals was really giving One Day Cole. I thought I had the wrong track for a hot second, but yo, Fida, you did your big one on that one. You definitely did your big one on that one. Love it down, and that's exactly why it is part of the Obsessions Top 6 now. For those that don't know, Obsessions Top 6 is where I get to bring you brand new music that's either been released today, yesterday, or tomorrow, because sometimes we actually get an Afrobeats exclusive. Yes, we do. And I've actually put you guys on in the past before, so don't say that I don't put you on, because I do. Yeah? And we kicked it off with brand new Fido for me. I'm keeping it strictly... Well, actually, I'm not. I'm lying. I was going to say that I'm keeping it strictly Nigerian because it is Nigeria Independence Day. But I had to sneak in a cheeky song. But with the exception that it does have a Nigerian feature. So you can't shoot me dead. Yeah, you can't shoot me dead. Now, for those that want to kind of, you know, have a little shout out, you want to have a request, and you want to tell me that you're feeling the Obsessions Top 6, you can WhatsApp me. Yes, you can WhatsApp me. Hit me up on 073-49-051-703. That's 073-49-051-703. Let me know what you're feeling, because we are going up until 9 p.m. and we do have special guests coming in today. Oh, it's going to be a lovely show. So up next on the Obsessions Top 6, this is brand new Lo J with Money Lingo. Let's get into it.

0: coming with the energy. You know what I'm saying? I'm coming with the energy. This song, Loj, Money Lingo. He's talking his things, man. He's talking his things. And I'm here for it. Yeah, because right now it's October. It's the first of the month. Wake up! Hey, it's the first of the month, which means winter is coming, which means it's time to really get on our grind. But still, we can still enjoy it. You get what I'm saying? We can still have enjoyment. You know what I'm saying? So with that being said, let's go straight into number four. Now, this is the song that I said, it's not Nigerian, but it does have a Nigerian feature. This is Chakola and Rema with Best. And I love this song and I love his album. But do you know what? Because it is Nigerian independence, I only featured this song because it had a Nigerian feature. It was supposed to be strictly Nigerian due to the fact that it is Nigeria independence. Now, I have some fun facts to drop as well. Some little trivia to play with you guys as well. So do not go anywhere. Let's go straight into number four. This is Chakola and Rema with Best.
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0: First and foremost, Jaguar, we have to fight because why was that song so short?
1: Yeah, it literally flew by.
0: 1 minute 51 seconds. How dare you? It didn't even hit the 2 minute mark.
1: It's giving TikTok.
0: How dare you? How dare you? Happy Independence Day, girl.
1: Happy Independence.
0: Now, what is one thing that Nigeria and Spider-Man have in common?
1: I've got no idea. Oh. Yeah, I saw the video.
0: Yeah, it's Fela Kuti. He loves Fela Kuti. And obviously, Nigerians love
1: That's the old Spider-Man.
0: That's the old Spider-Man.
1: Yeah, we don't claim him.
0: You don't claim him. Now,
1: it was giving, I'm trying to be different.
0: Really?
1: I don't know that he listens to Fela Kuti in his first time.
0: Yeah, because I'm not gonna lie, it was very random.
1: Yeah!
0: It was so random. It was just out of nowhere. I was like, hold on.
1: He's heard that Nigerians go hard, so he was like, okay, I want to try and tap into that fan base.
0: Nigerians, are we feeling it? Are you guys feeling it?
1: Do you believe him?
0: Do you believe him? Let us know. Hit us up on WhatsApp, 073-49-051-703. Let us know. Do you think that Nigeria and Spider-Man have the same thing in common with the love of Fela Kuti? Yes or nah? You think you're faking it or nah? All right, make sure you hit us up. Coming up next, this is number 3, Benson and Fola with Shamaya. Now, Fola has been doing his thing. He's been outside. He's been collaborating with everybody. And I feel like there's been a lot of people doing a lot of collab runs this year. Ashake's done, Ruga's done, Omalay has done, and Fola. And I also want to know, who was your favorite collab run this year?
1: You're asking me personally, or are you asking the listeners?
0: I'm asking you and I'm asking the listeners.
1: Oh, it's a sticky one.
0: It's a hard one, isn't it? Because
1: yeah.
0: Omalay hasn't really been doing like the Afro beat. It's more Afro house.
1: Yeah, he just dropped a track with Clean Bandit.
0: Yeah.
1: Which is very kind of on the same vibe of moving. So yeah, I can see him pivoting, but yeah, it's been a very different year for us.
0: It's totally different. So let's get into it. This is Benson and Fola at number 3 with Shamaya.
2: Wouldn't be your face, Allah. And I get the stamina. My killing bossy, Allah. I'm a leader for my kaba. It's kind of as if

0: So yes, that was Benson and Fola with Shamaya. I want to know who's Shamaya. What is Shamaya? Is that a word? Is it a person?
1: Shamaya. Shamaya.
2: Definitely somebody's name.
0: It has to be, yeah. Shamaya. Shamaya. Sorry. I'm having too much fun with the name. I'm having way too much fun. But let's get into number two. And do you know what? This next top two is basically from the same artist. I'm just letting you guys know. Because he did a wonderful job. He did an amazing job. 10 years. 10 years since he's been back in the UK. And he came back with Vim. Came back and conquered. Came back and just said, yeah, I'm flipping London upside down. I said, sorry. Sorry. And a lot of people did not know his game and they knew now. Even the songs that he produced, they say, yeah, we didn't know your game. But at number two, this is Young John. Yeah? Young John.
2: Not the wicked producer.
0: Not just the wicked producer. The wicked artist. The wicked person. He's just amazing, guys. He's just super, super talented. Honestly. Every single song he's produced, 10-10. Even his own songs, 10-10. His EP, Dear London. Can you imagine? He dedicated his EP to us. We should feel special. We should feel really, really special. But let's get into it. This is number taking a number two spot. Young John with Glass in the Air. Let's get into it.

0: So that was Young John, the wicked producer, with Glass in the Air. Gracie, did you go to his concert?
1: I did not. I was at a wedding.
0: Oh my gosh. Oh, yes. Oh, girl. How do you say the word? Ashobi.
1: Yeah.
0: Did I say it right?
1: Ashobi.
0: Ashobi. You look 10-10, by
1: Thanks,
0: the way.
1: Thanks, babe.
0: You look 10-10.
1: Were you at the show?
0: I was.
1: Tell us all about it.
0: Let me tell you something. The production, the energy, crazy. I couldn't even film.
1: Really?
0: I couldn't even film because it was so packed because I got standing. Because I said to myself, if I'm going to experience Young John, I need to be in the crowd. I need to be in the crowd. I went on my Jack Jones because my people, them, they left. They just said, yeah, we're not coming. I said, you people, you missed out. You missed out. It was amazing. Oh my gosh, I had the time of my life. The production was crazy. He didn't just do his songs, he also did the songs that he produced as well.
1: That's amazing.
0: And you know, sometimes some people will be thinking like, oh, is he gonna sing this song? And da-da-da-da. I know a lot of people were waiting for that Extra Cool. When Extra Cool came on, yeah, done.
1: Wow.
0: The choir, everything, I See the Money Coming, all of that, he came with energy and he just kept saying Jiggy. You look good over there. I see all my beautiful ladies. Everybody say Jiggy, Jiggy, Jiggy, Jiggy. It was just Jiggy all night.
1: Wow.
0: It was just Jiggy, Jiggy all night. But we have basically reached number one. Ooh. Should we do a quick recap?
1: Let's do it.
0: All right, so we kicked off with Brand New Feeder with For Me, and it was giving One Day Cole vibes, I'm not going to lie to you.
1: Mm-hmm.
0: Number five, it was Low J with Money Lingo. Number four, it was Short and Sweet with Chicola featuring Rema with Best. Number three, it was Benson and Fola with Shamaya. And at number two, which just played, was Young John, Glass in the Air. And at number one, it is Young John, because he's been collecting W's, man. And number one, it is W's in the chat. So make sure you're hitting us up on our WhatsApp and give us the W's in the chat. Give us the W's in the chat. 073-49-051-703. Let's get into our number one song.

0: Westside.
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1: And Gracie May.
0: And we are celebrating Nigerian Independence Day today. Woo-hoo! So, first and foremost, Gracie, you need to teach me some lingo so I can fit in with the crowd. You know what I'm saying? I need to fit in with the crowd.
1: First of all, I love that you're wearing green and white.
0: Yes, I had to make sure that I came correct.
1: Yeah, repping.
0: You know what I'm saying? Yeah. I had to make sure I came correct.
1: Body is what? Body is
0: tea. Come on now. Come on now.
1: What do you want to say? Do you want a greeting? Do you want a compliment?
0: Give me a greeting and a compliment.
1: All right, so you could be like, how you day? That's pigeon.
0: How you day? How you day?
1: How you day?
0: How you day? How's my accent? How you day?
1: How you day?
0: How you day?
1: I like it.
0: Attitude. I walk. Sorry.
1: Screaming and shouting.
0: I love it. I love
1: and
0: it.
1: And your response could be like, body day, inside clothes.
0: Oh, say
1: I day you.
0: Like, I day you. Oh, okay. I like I day you. I like that. I like that one.
1: Day.
0: My accent's a bit, it's very English for that one.
1: It's very English.
0: All right, what about like compliment?
1: Compliment could be something like, to be honest though, I think a lot of the lingo that we use is actually like it's, pigeon or.
0: Yeah, yeah, it's very similar, isn't it?
1: Yeah.
0: Right, so I got a game for you.
1: Come on now.
0: Since you are Nigerian.
1: I am, we're celebrating 66 years.
0: Exactly. So I want to know, how Nigerian are you?
1: Girl, let me tell you now.
0: And let me rephrase. How Niger are you?
1: I'm a Niger, but I'm very British, so this should be very, very interesting.
0: Ooh. All right, so I got a couple of games. It is, I don't want to say historical.
1: Oh,
0: some are historical, some are musical. Okay. You know what I'm saying?
1: Okay.
0: So you guys, if you're listening from home, make sure you are tapping in as well. Make sure you hit us up on our WhatsApp, 073-49-051-703. If you've got the answer, make sure you're playing along. Or hit us up on our Instagram at Afrobeats, AphroBeats. Are we ready?
1: Ready.
0: I'm going to be doing the sound effects for you, so... All right, first question. What date did Nigeria gain independence from British colonial rule?
1: Oh, that's easy. It's multiple choice.
0: Yeah, it is multiple choice. Okay, and it is easy because...
1: Yeah, today.
0: Today's the day.
1: 66 years ago today.
0: Yeah, so obviously A, 1st of January 1960.
1: Nah.
0: B, 1st of October 1960. Or C, 12th of December 1960. Or D, 1st of October, 1963.
1: It's B, because Nigeria is celebrating 66 years today, so it's 1960.
0: Ding, ding, ding, ding, ding, ding, ding, ding, ding. All right, next question. This is in reference to the flag. Who designed Nigeria's national flag? Is it A, Wole Soyinka? B, Michael Tawo Akinkunmi? C, Nnamdi Azikiwe? Or D, Ben Nwonwu? I hope I'm saying your names correctly.
1: We know that you're butchering it, but it's fine because I don't know the answer. Wole Soyinka is a very like famous literary like poet and writer and author, and yeah, so it's not Wole Soyinka. The second name was like Nnamdi. I don't know if an Igbo man, I don't think an Igbo man would have done. Okay, so the history I know about the flag is like the green represents the agriculture and the white represents, I think, purity. Ah, then you said a Ben there. I don't know if it'd be a Ben. I'm gonna go with C. I'm going to go with C. I think it's the wrong answer, but I'm going with C.
0: C was Nnamdi. Are you sure?
1: Oh, no, not C. The Yoruba one. Who was that?
0: Oh, Michael Tawo Akinkunmi.
1: Yeah, Michael.
0: And you got it right.
1: Ah,
0: ding, ding, ding, ding, ding, ding, ding. You know what? The next question was actually to ask, what do the colours of the Nigerian flag represent? Okay, so what do the colours of the Nigerian flag represent? You already said it, but tell them.
1: Is it multiple choice though?
0: No, it's not multiple choice.
1: Oh, okay, so that green is the agriculture. I think the other green is like prosperity. And the white, I think, is purity, but I might be making up.
0: Yes, it says the green represents Nigeria's natural agricultural wealth.
1: Yeah.
0: Whilst the white represents peace.
1: Oh, peace, yeah, white flag, yeah. Okay, so I got 50% of
0: that. You're doing really well. You're very Niger, aren't you? Aren't you, babe?
1: Niger, babe.
0: Aren't you, babe? All right, what is the capital of Nigeria?
1: Abuja. Oh, sorry.
0: You know, you got that straight.
1: No, but you can give me the answer.
0: Is it A, Lagos, B, Kano, C, Abuja, or D, Ibadan?
1: Yeah, it's definitely Abuja.
0: Abuja. Lagos is the largest city, but Abuja is the capital.
1: And historically, Lagos was the capital city, but yeah, it changed.
0: Oh.
1: Yeah.
0: We'll get into that later on. All right, so next question. We're going to get spicy. Which Nigerian city is famously known as the home of Nollywood? Is it A, Enugu?
1: Enugu, yeah.
0: B, Lagos.
1: Yeah.
0: C, Abuja. Or D, Jos?
1: I'm saying Lagos because Lagos is the entertainment capital of Nigeria. Jos is like the rap capital. There's so many people out of Jos. Abuja's obviously the actual capital. Enugu to me is like so random. I'm going to go with Lagos. Am I wrong? I think I'm wrong.

0: associated with artists such as Olamide, Fino, Asake, you know, okay. and people there. So you got A, Fuji, B, Afrobeats, C, street pop, or D, highlife?
1: Street pop.
0: Ding, ding, ding, ding, ding. Have I made this easy?
1: No, not at all. I thought you was even going to say, like, is it Mara? Is it Trench? Is it, like, the deep, deep genres? But yeah, definitely street pop. Love all of them.
0: Give me three Nigerian music genres. Go!
1: Oh, I mean, you kind of said a few, but okay, Fuji.
0: Yeah.
1: High Life.
0: Yeah.
1: Palm Wine Music.
0: Yeah.
1: Should I keep going?
0: Keep going.
1: Apala Music.
0: Ooh.
1: Actual, like, Niger Pop. That's five.
0: You're doing the doings. All right, cool. Let's go into this. This is Real Niger Knows, and this is where things might get a bit chaotic.
1: Okay.
0: Which Nigerian food is traditionally made from cassava and can be eaten with soup?
1: Eba. Sorry, give me the options. I didn't know that there was options. Sorry.
0: Oh, it's all right. Yes, actually, right. The options were A, eba, B, jollof, C, moi moi, or D, akara. And you said?
1: Eba.
0: There we go. All right, next one. This is multiple choice.
1: Okay.
0: Which of these is not traditionally a Nigerian dish? Mm-hmm. A, egusi soup.
1: Mm-hmm.
0: B, suya.
1: Mm-hmm.
0: C, moi moi. Or D, paella.
1: Paella.
0: Come on now.
1: Yeah, paella.
0: If you said paella, congratulations. You have successfully left Nigeria.
1: Scoop it and shout it.
0: Because how dare you?
1: How dare you?
0: How dare you? Now, someone says to you, Omo, what's the most likely context? Is it A, they're expressing surprise, emphasis, or B, they're ordering food, or C, they're saying goodbye, or D, they're asking for directions?
1: Definitely A. But Omo is such, so for anyone that doesn't speak Yoruba, Omo means child.
0: Like damn.
1: Yeah. So you could say Omo like 10 billion ways, but it's definitely not for ordering food. It's definitely not for saying goodbye. And I can't remember what the other one is. Not that either. It's definitely the first one.
0: Hey, girl, you've been doing the doings. So we are going to play a couple more songs and then we're going to be back with a much more trivia games. It's going to be multiple choice and I need you guys to stay locked in because we're going up until when?
1: 9 p.m.
0: So do not go anywhere. This is Afrobeats with myself, DJ Sugar Spice.
1: And Gracie Mae.
0: Yeah, stay locked in.

the new year. 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

0: What is good, beautiful people? You're still locked into Afrobeats with your girl Gracie May
1: and Sugar Spice,
0: and we have a very, very special guest in the building here with us for our Niger Independence Day special. It's the Mayor of Lagos and the Mayor of London, the one and only Mayor Cool.
2: Let's go.
3: Welcome.
2: Yeah, thank you for having me, man.
0: How you doing today?
2: I'm fine. I'm very good.
0: So happy to have you.
2: Yeah. Thank you for having me.
0: Second time in this studio, but your first time on this show.
2: Yeah.
0: So this is exciting times.
2: I mean, I'm very excited to be.
0: Now, Sugar, you don't know this, but the first time I interviewed Mayor Quinn live and direct, he shared a story about how a female fan gave him socks.
2: Stole my socks.
3: How did she manage to do that?
2: Good to lie. I will not forget. This was a very long time ago. I didn't really know what I was doing that time. So, still possible, but it's impossible now, though. How do you even get close to me to
3: that part?
0: Sugar, you asked a good question. Yeah. How did she get your socks?
2: Now the information is even blurry to me, but I remember that. It had to do with, I think it was bad organization. I had to run away from this. It was just some nasty,
0: Damn.
2: She took my socks, End of story.
0: And that was the craziest thing that had happened.
2: That happened at the time. Yeah. So, crazier things ever.
0: I was going to say.
2: Crazy things happened.
0: What's the craziest encounter with a fan in 2026?
2: Let me see. In 2026.
0: From then till now, don't let me restrict you. Now. Yeah.
2: Just because of the way the setting is now, the craziness is not really like it's not. But let me see. The last time I was coming to London, this was before this trip.
0: Yeah.
2: I think I saw. I had a babe jump on me from nowhere.
0: Wow.
2: And she was with supposedly Amanda. So I had to behave myself, but she just like, me. But that was like, well, it's a regular thing for artists, so you know, go far.
3: That can't be a regular thing, because why is it such a trend, especially for girls with men in their lives?
2: I mean, it's just like they can't just contain themselves at the time. Plus, I don't think she ever thought she was going to see me just waltzing on the road beside her.
3: That is crazy.
0: Fair.
2: Yep.
0: I mean, you just said she shouted before. Congratulations.
2: Yeah. Oh, yeah.
0: Huge.
2: Yeah.
0: One of the songs of the year, too. Mm-hmm. Do you know the routine?
2: Yeah, of course. Yeah.
0: If we did it now.
2: I've seen it too many times.
0: To not know it.
2: Yeah. Like, if we had to do it now. For sure, I'm doing it.
3: I mean, you did it very well at Wembley.
2: Yo.
3: You did it very well.
2: If I tell you that was the first time I was doing that dance, you would not believe
3: it. You did it smooth,
2: I'm
3: though.
2: I'm telling you, bro.
3: It was smooth.
2: I swear, I needed to improvise at the time, so that was the thing I could
3: do. You made it look like easy. You made it look simple.
2: I tried my best.
0: So let's talk about Wembley.
2: Yeah.
0: Young John.
2: Yeah.
0: You.
2: Yeah, it was really nice.
3: Just nice?
2: Yeah, it was great. I mean,
3: just nice? Just great?
2: It was great.
3: Come on now.
2: I mean, maybe I'm trying to be modest, but I mean it was fun though. It was fun. And I did just one song, so.
3: No, but that one song you came with energy. And I was just like, hold on, one song.
2: Yeah,
3: we're not getting another one. We need more.
2: I had like a little problem behind stage, so. But yeah, it was worth it though.
3: How was it like performing to everyone, especially like seeing the lights, everybody singing the word bar for bar, doing the dance with you?
2: Yeah, I mean, it feels good. I mean, it's not hard. I can't talk that. You know, this is my second time. Yeah, you know, I've done this thing so many times, but this one was crazy because again, this is the first time I'm performing the song. The first time I performed the song in London, it wasn't really. It was like maybe 2 weeks after release.
0: So it hadn't blown yet.
2: I think that's gonna blow up in like 4 days.
0: Marinated.
2: This one though.
3: It proper marinated.
2: Yeah, I'm telling you. This one from beginning to the end.
0: And the song is obviously full circle because we know that obviously David and you connected when you were still doing finance and he found you online.
2: Yeah.
0: I mean, I know the story.
2: Yeah.
0: But please, remind our fans.
2: I mean, 10 years ago, I was still working in the bank and I posted a video. David saw it on Twitter. He followed me, sent me a DM. sent me his WhatsApp, or I sent him my WhatsApp, and we got talking. He signed me.
0: History.
2: Yeah.
3: That is mad.
2: That's
3: a proper 180. You gone from finance to music. But was music always a thing for you? Like, regardless?
2: Yeah. I don't think people even switch to music if they've never, like, you can't survive. I wouldn't even be here if it was just like, it was like full switch. But I've been doing music, not doing music per se, though. I mean, I've been singing in church.
3: Mm.
2: I mean, maybe morning devotion. But I haven't been singing professionally until I met him.
0: Did you say morning devotion?
2: I mean, yeah, it's
0: closest to what I can sing. I didn't know that we use morning devotion as a benchmark. I mean,
2: yes, but if you can sing morning devotion,
0: you can do anything.
2: You can try it, yeah.
0: There's been a couple of changes, though.
2: Yep.
0: Your hair!
2: Yeah.
0: I was waiting
2: for somebody to say it. Yeah!
0: What inspired the new look?
2: I mean, I think it looks like I planned it. Mm. But at the time, I was just tired.
0: Really?
2: Because my manager had already advised me to cut the hair like maybe 3 months before then.
0: Mm.
2: I wasn't mentally ready. I was scared of how I was going to look afterwards. If I was going to look good. It was going to just... Because now it's like I went back to how I was looking when I first started. This was... Well, I don't. Yeah, the dread was fun while it lasted. I don't miss it.
3: Oh, you don't?
2: At all?
3: Not at all.
2: Not one bit.
3: Was it a thing where you were gonna maybe do like cut a little bit off, have like a little high top, or just straight chop?
2: Nah, straight chop. I have a video of when I was doing it. I had to close my eyes because I didn't want to see anything. But when I opened my eyes, I was looking because I'm okay.
3: Damn.
2: Yeah.
0: Now, last time we were face to face, it was at your London listening party.
2: Yep.
0: Oh, and the place was wrapped. We had to struggle to shut the door. And the joke is, there was another artist doing a listening party two doors down the road.
3: Yes.
0: And yours was still popping. Yeah.
2: I think I went to his after.
3: You did.
2: I took a long walk.
3: It was amazing.
0: It was sick. Yeah. Obviously, I helped plan the party.
3: Come on, Gracie. Talk your talk.
0: But what's coming? Because we want to see you live and direct again.
2: Yeah. I'm trying to, celebrate this old 10-year stuff. So,
0: ooh.
2: I'm planning like shows in Lagos. I'm trying to do 2 shows. A live show and the one where I just sing with my DJ.
0: Mm.
2: That was like a rave or whatever.
0: Mm.
2: Then for London, I'm planning on doing a show first quarter next year. We're just patterning some stuff. When we're ready, we're gonna announce that. Then I'm dropping an EP too.
0: Jeez.
2: Just for the old tennis. So yeah.
3: Do we have a name?
2: I don't want to give out the name out here but let me give you a clue that it's going to have something to do with 10 years and celebrating.
3: Okay.
2: Was
3: it hard to come up with the name?
2: Not really, though. Because we already had like what we were, so it's not like, oh, it's a love thing. It's for 10 years, so you must have 10 something.
0: So wait, is there 10 songs on a track?
2: No, how now?
0: Okay, so that's an album, 5.
2: You know, of course, now. It must be not past 5 songs.
0: Like
2: 5 songs, yeah. All right. Yeah.
0: Any producers or collabs you can share?
3: Give us a cheek. Come on, just a little something.
2: For me, I worked with Fresh again.
3: Yeah. Oh, nice.
2: I worked with, there's a track featuring Peruzzi and Jerick.
0: I love it.
2: It's a real African sound, but yeah, that's the only thing I'm saying. Yeah, the rest I'm not.
3: You don't want to give it out. Come on, give us something.
2: That's 1/5 now.
3: Influentials.
0: I like it.
3: Let us know the influences of the EP, not just the 10 years, but like what kind of sound are we looking forward to?
2: Yeah, I try to be very African in this. I feel like for a bit, like maybe like 2-3 years, I've really maybe ignored like African market for a bit. But this time around, I'm doing like, it's like 3 songs that you can really tell that Afrobeat. And again, I feel like the original Afrobeat sound has been ignored for a bit. So I'm trying to like a song like Before, I think that's why, that's another reason why it's like, that it's like, oh, people have missed this
0: particular
3: Afro. Yeah. I'm here for it.
0: When I met you again first time, it was you, Peruzzi, Ijaba, Flow Wolf, the whole crew was in this studio. Even Victor AD, and he wasn't even part of the clique.
3: Wow. Yeah. So everybody was just outside.
0: And to hear that Peruzzi and now Jerrica are also going to be on a project, again, it feels like you're carrying, like everyone is moving together.
2: Yeah,
0: really
2: that. Of course.
0: I wanted to ask, there's been so much happening with you, but then you also stepped away for a while. Where did you go, sir?
2: I mean, I wouldn't say I stepped away though, but we artists, if you don't drop music, it's like, oh, stepped away. Nah, I was, in fact, those periods I was recording music almost every day.
0: Wow.
2: It's just that we've recorded for me. I can record a song this week and next week I don't feel like putting it out because I'm no longer in that headspace or whatever I was feeling at the time when I made it. So yeah. So I have like bare songs from that period. Just on one
0: hard drive
2: that will never come out.
0: Screaming.
3: So it's never ever gonna come out?
2: Never, I can't even lie to you. At all.
3: Manager.
2: Or maybe there's like a mistake where something just get leaked. But
0: you know, just send me the link. It's fine.
3: Make a leak out. We will leak out. We will do it. Don't worry.
2: You said that 2012 we did. We don't leak something.
3: We will do
2: the leak song.
0: It's true.
3: We like timeless music. Because one thing that I get inspired when I hear, like when I'm talking to artists like yourselves, you know, you guys are saying you're recording every day.
2: Yeah.
3: And you know, you say you don't want to put it out.
2: Yeah.
3: But let's just say, I don't know, maybe 5 years down the line, you listen to it again.
2: Yeah.
3: And creating that sound at that time versus where we're going to be in the future.
2: Yeah.
3: How important is it to kind of have that timeless energy into the song that you create?
2: I think it's like a diary for me, though.
0: Mm.
2: It's like when I listen to those songs, I can just... I don't know if normal, like regular people have that. I think they should do, because I used to have that feeling when even before I started doing music. I can, like, if I hear a song now, I can remember where I was, what I was going through, what the situation of the country, like, it's just like a, so it's like something that, it's like a timestamp for me, for musically. So if I listen to a song I made maybe 5 years ago, it still reminds me of, but I mean, coming out, I don't think.
3: You're actually hurting my spirit. You're actually hurting my soul.
2: Coming out, scared.
3: We're not gonna get like an untitled throwaway title.
2: I mean, I have that though, but it would never be an official.
3: It doesn't have to
2: be. If you're my guy now, I can just maybe send you the link.
3: I'm your guy now.
2: I just listen to.
3: How about that?
2: Like,
3: how about that?
2: Unreleased.
3: How about that? I'm your guy now. I want to hear it.
2: I have those ones with plenty.
3: So the songs that you've recorded whilst you stepped away, are they on the EP?
2: I did like fresh recordings. Like, I think the oldest song on the EP should be maybe 3 months.
3: Damn.
2: Yeah.
3: You really out here working.
2: Like, I don't know an artist that does, like, we make music every day. Every day. Even if we're not recording it, we are writing it.
3: You're writing.
2: So my voice notes.
3: Oh, so you're proper, like...
2: If I don't do this one, I don't know how I'm
3: going. Nobody else is going to do it for you. No, I love it. So you're in the UK.
2: Yeah.
3: You said you're always working.
2: Yeah.
3: Who have you been locked in with since you've been here?
2: Since I've been here, if I'm being honest, I've just been writing on my own because I'm trying to do like some finishing touches on my EP.
3: Nice.
2: But as I'm doing this too, I'm still working on like my next album. So... I'm like, sometimes I just want to go out, take a walk, just from when I'm back from scribble something down.
0: You heard that though, right?
3: Yeah.
0: album.
3: Next album. Deep EP.
0: Before the UK show?
2: No, after.
0: Okay. Is Kaluba on the forthcoming EP?
2: Yeah, of course.
3: Let's talk about it.
0: Now, the track is only just about a month old.
2: Yep.
0: And already done crazy numbers on socials and streaming-wise.
2: Yep.
0: You just said that your music is like a timestamp or a diary of where you are.
2: Yeah.
0: So where are you right now?
2: Honestly, before, I really wanted to drop or people said I should, or they felt like, oh, the next song I'm gonna drop is gonna be some love thing, and but I just wanted to switch from. I wanted to do street music.
0: Mm.
2: Really, I just didn't want to. But the next song I'm about to drop is another.
3: It's the way he's hurting the heart. He said yes.
2: Like I'm going back to like my mama days and all that.
3: You're really giving it to us, aren't you?
2: Yeah, I'm telling you. But I decided to just do street music. Even when I shot the video, I went back to my hood where I grew up, shot the video because that was what the song was all about.
3: I love it.
0: When you listen to Melkin's discography, it's very diverse.
3: It's
0: Do you remember Gang with pandemic? So to hear that you're coming back to the lover boy, are you in love?
2: Right now? Nah.
0: So it's inspired by
2: previous loves though.
3: So he's still manifesting.
2: I mean yes, I can't forget the ones I enjoyed now from this.
3: he did say his music is a timestamp, it's a diary. Maybe we're getting the different insights.
0: He was a certified lover, so that is my song.
3: Oh my gosh.
2: Yeah.
3: I love that though, but how important is it to kind of show off that versatility? Because you've been in the game for a minute now. You've been in the game for a minute.
2: Yep.
3: And to be able to still adapt to the current sound, stay relevant, do you have any pressure to kind of keep that up?
2: I used to, honestly, but not anymore. I think the older you get, you tend to treat pressure, or you should treat pressure as non-existent. Yes, like that's where I'm at now. I don't see any pressure. I just make music. I used to feel like that though. One time I think for like 4 years, I was just making love songs, maybe for like 2017.
0: Mm-hmm.
2: Then 2020, I told myself that, nah, this year I just want to do street gangster music. So that was what birthed like Gang, all those songs that time, all those songs with Jamo Piper,
0: mm-hmm.
2: all those songs with Naira Marley, and I just decided to. So, and I think it helps too with longevity because people really get bored sometimes. Like I've seen artists go through moments where it's like their fans are telling them, bro, sing about something else. I'm trying to be every day. I'm like, I want girl or something. So me, if I have that type of argument with anybody, I'm always saying, oh, I'm the same guy that sang Eleko. I'm the same guy that sang Gang. If I say that, I won the argument already. Because those are two different, like they are directly opposite sounds and topic and everything. Yeah.
0: And those who are polar opposites, but then you think about your collabs like Holy Father with Victoria, and it's a whole different vibe.
2: I know that.
0: Well.
2: Yeah.
0: I love how you are able to bring out a different side to your featured artists and vice versa. So again, interested to hear the Peruzian Jerik
2: collab.
0: Any other features coming out this year that you can let us know about?
2: This year, I don't know if they are going to come because most of the songs are not mine. So I really can't say the timing of the release.
0: Okay, soon.
2: Yeah, but I've been in the studio with a couple people. I was in the studio with Shode about a month ago.
0: Love that.
2: I was working with, I had the session with Uzama Brothers. I had a session with Marvo. I had sessions with, just be working like different, like this things are gonna be just that.
0: But you can hear the polar opposites. So yeah. Really
3: it's so different.
2: We just do,
3: It's so different.
2: I'm not about to be
0: pigeonholed.
3: See, the one thing that I like about that is that it also introduces you to like different fan bases as well. How important is it that you don't just have Nigerians as your fans, you have like people like myself, I'm Congolese, you know, you have people from like Congo and London and South Africa listening to your vibe. Like, how does it feel?
2: I mean, it feels good. Like 2 weeks ago or 3 weeks ago, I got a call from Diamond Platinums, sent me like a record. Like we're just doing, like I said again, I don't really want to ignore the African market this time around. So I'm touching Ghana, I'm touching Tanzania, I'm touching South Africa. I should be in South Africa maybe in a month from now. So yeah.
0: I have a question.
2: Yeah.
0: People like Joey Akan have been very vocal online saying that Afrobeats is dead or dying.
2: Yeah.
0: At this moment, you're choosing to focus on Africa.
2: Yeah.
0: What gives you the courage to kind of face the quote-unquote facts that are being presented that the genre is kind of dwindling out?
2: Yeah, I think I would have agreed with what he said about like 2 years ago, because I personally felt like that too. I just felt like it's like we're trying so hard to sound like Westerners now, so we are ignoring, like, you hardly hear a song that sounds African anymore, although just sang by
0: Africans,
2: Nigerians, Africans. So, but again, I noticed like a shift from like a year ago, because it's like people can now tell that, yo, that one is not working. You're trying to sound like Bryson Tiller or something. Like, you can't do just that. So now I can see that people are like coming back to, because like someone like Fola now, I think he makes like proper Afrobeats. So yeah, people like that are just bringing back this. So yeah,
3: I love it. Do you want to play a game?
2: I mean,
3: You don't get a choice. Yeah, you actually don't have a choice. The only choice is yes. So we're going to play a game. Going to get to know you a bit more, because I feel like we've definitely touched on your music and everything that you've been getting up to this year.
2: Yeah.
3: So I want to play a game, get to know you a little bit more, but, you know, make it a bit more fun. Right? So we're going to play quick fire questions with Sugar Spice. I'm going to ask you a question. You answer it as quickly as possible. Ready?
2: Yeah.
3: Lagos or London?
2: Lagos.
3: Jollof or fried rice?
2: Jollof.
3: Party or studio?
2: Studio.
3: Afrobeats or I'm a piano?
2: Afrobeats, jeez.
3: Old school Niger music or new school?
2: I
3: got him.
2: Well, which one is old school though?
3: Old school. Gracie.
2: Old, like, it's 10 years ago.
3: I was going to say, give an example.
2: But it's 10 years ago, old school.
0: No.
3: No, I wouldn't say.
0: I'd say before 2010.
2: That would be, before 2010.
3: Yeah.
2: New school, John.
3: Okay. Yeah. One artist you haven't worked with yet, but you need to work with in the future.
2: Dave.
3: Ooh, that's a good one. You've been called the mayor for years.
2: Yep.
3: But if you had to give yourself a new title, would you give yourself a new title?
2: What? I don't know, man. The reason why I liked the mayor is because it doesn't exist in Nigeria, so do you understand? I don't be saying mayor of London now because I get one.
3: That's true.
2: I have to go for, I don't know, governor or something.
3: Okay.
2: Yeah.
3: What is one thing that everybody should know about you?
2: I like to have fun. I mean, if that one is not obvious enough, I don't know. I'm such a happy guy.
3: Yeah, happy guy.
2: Yeah.
3: Describe yourself in three words.
2: Happy.
3: Happy.
2: Creative, energetic, I guess.
3: Okay. What is one message for your day one fans that have been locked in from the very, very beginning?
2: I want to say a very big thank you to you guys. You guys kept me going. Even at points where I felt like nobody was listening, you guys were still there. So yeah, I really, really appreciate you guys. And I have more music, more stuff coming for you. Love of Lagos.
0: You know what's so funny? He's got Genge, he's got Omlele, Omlele. There's so many tags in one guy.
3: He can't change, he actually can't change his title. Yeah. He can't.
0: He's the mayor.
3: He's the mayor, the only one.
0: Right.
3: The only one.
0: I'm so happy that you came to join us on the show to celebrate Niger Independence.
2: I mean,
0: after this, are you going for swallow, for rice?
2: I mean, I had Jollof rice today, twice.
3: Twice.
2: Yeah.
0: You know,
3: twice.
0: Nigerians will come to London. There'll be fish and chips.
3: Right.
0: There'll be.
2: Oh, but the time I tried fish and chips, Jesus. I could chop my jollof rice.
3: He said that fish and chip was not hitting.
0: But to have jollof twice in it, yo.
3: Jollof is crazy.
0: Yeah. Yep. Anyway, I was wrapping up saying thank you so much for spending Niger Independence with us. This whole half an hour has been incredible. Please remind us where we can find you online.
2: Everywhere. 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MAYORKUNN. On Twitter is Mayorkun, one N, MAYORKUN.
0: Love Blitz. That. Kaluba is out everywhere where you can stream your music. So please be sure to support the mayor. Mm-hmm. All right, this brings us to the end of the show.
3: Oh,
0: but we're back next week, same time, same place. Every single Thursday from 7 to 9 p.m. giving you the best Afro beats. My name is Gracie May.
3: And I'm Sugar Spice.
0: And we're out.
3: Peace.

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2: Every time I'm talking, you know, one voice I don't represent, you know. Chris Sata here.
3: It's serial top girl Shani Muir. 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

0: a circle, can't catch no young boy in the tag, is it? 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
1: Anyway, anyway.

Big new rhythm courtesy of Freeway Pablo. It's called the Eager Rhythm. Welcome along to the dancehall show here on Westside. With me, Chris Sauer, here with you until 11 p.m. Got a big show lined up, as always. Special guest, Jay Written, all the way from Jamaica. He's going to be up in the building shortly. Going to be catching up with him. And also brand new music from the likes of 450. Going to be playing some new songs from the new Skeet EP. And got some new Jada Kingdom as well. Let's get some more Lord God for now, though. This one, another new one. It's called Kiao.

I love this record. New from Savannah. Produced by the great Teflon Zinc Fence. Kind of reminds me of the Playground Rhythm, this one. Got that same kind of vibe. Straight into some new Jada Kingdom. This is 360.

New addition to the Gyal Brakhat Rhythm, courtesy of Zimmy Records. So, of course, the voice of Jay the Kingdom with 360. Press and play on something brand new from a very exciting young artist by the name of Tanzi. Out now, Out There Records. It's called Lost.

0: comes from a very musical family. Daughter of Queen Afrika and Tony Rebel. She's making a name for herself right now. She goes by the name of Tansy. This one, brand new, is called Lost on the Dancehall Show here on West Side.
1: 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This is Ramin Berger. You're locked into Chris Satta, West Side Radio.

0: music from 4:50 on weekday. It's called Not Okay. Here on the Dancehall Show on West Side, where we've got a very special guest up in the building, all the way from Jamaica. Goes by the name of Jay Ritten. We're going to be catching up with him in just a minute.
1: Hey, this is Nikisha Lindo, and right now you're listening to Seta. So don't move.
2: Sing a thing, you know?

0: New music from Jay, written tonight's special guest here on the Dancehall Show on West Side. And I'm very excited to say that Jay Written joins us up in the building. What's going on, bro?
1: Yeah, I'm feeling active, you know?
0: Yeah, man, it's good to have you here, bro. And I hear you come a long way today.
1: Yeah, you know, the journey is always long when it comes to good music, you know, so we just try the same way. Yeah, man.
0: For real, bro. So tell us about what you're doing here in the UK and what you've been up to since you got here.
1: Well, it's been I won't say crazy. I don't like use that word to describe not old, but it's been like very, very busy. We came here to do a few shows and stuff and ended up staying a bit longer to finish up some production, because we're actually in the studio right now with a lot of different producers and producers that are very close to us, like English, and then we have Stingray, Big Bad producer, amongst other people, you know. So we just here finishing up some projects and preparing to release the other album that's following, you know.
0: Yeah. Mad. So you already got another album on the way?
1: Yeah, that shipwrecking track is the first track from it, actually, mm-hmm. you know. So we have to give thanks, you know, the shipwreck.
0: Yeah, yeah, for real. So, for those who might not know, just tell us a bit about Jay Written. I mean, you're a reggae, predominantly reggae artist.
1: Yeah. Well, we call it predominantly like a musician still, you see me? A lot of people don't like classify themselves as a genre. We love reggae and we embrace it. Seeing we just release the music in whatever frequency it followed. It sounds reggae, it is reggae. Yeah, you understand? But we have many different styles and stuff to it. But ISJ Written, you know, all the way from Jamaica, 2 Mile Painland, Trenchtown. So me and say, we always say all of these places, because we come from all of these places and not just one. Seeing so. We have to big up the whole of Kingston. Just say Kingston growing. it's a thing like that. I've never been one of them child that will run up and down a country in a bush, like a concrete jungle, you know. But seeing, and we've been doing music for quite some time, but, you know, we're glad for the time and we're glad for the growth of it, you know. So who don't know Jay Written can just tune in and go and get know Jay Written. That's what I say, become a listener, become a critique of the work I do, you know, yeah.
0: And you're from Trenchtown, you spent some time in Trenchtown, so that's a place with a lot of musical sort of heritage there, isn't it?
1: Yeah, big shoes, you know, you probably trip if you try walking at them, you know, so we just take your time, you know, take your time, man.
0: Yeah. So who are some of your biggest influences then growing up, like early days in Jamaica?
1: Like, there's quite a few, because we won't pretend like, say, nobody never influenced, like, I think, like, every artist was good, like, we inspire a certain kind of a joy in their life. Like, you wake up in the morning and you feel like a budgie, you listen to budgie. Mm. And you wake up in the morning and I feel like a bob. And then, like, even Alizade and some other kind of ones, you know, like, we listen to all of them people. And even the younger ones, like, right now, we just have to talk about Skilly, a bad artist, you know.
0: Yeah.
1: You know, Massacre, all of them, we keep the vibration up and try our best to listen to everything. And them inspire, we see them, we're going forward. Seeing it's not just like the reggae artists is what we associated with,
0: mm-hmm.
1: you know, because you have some young ones we're inspired with too, you know, like Slur. The same I say, I don't know, so bridging that is what I say. So it's just a thing like that. I don't want to pretend to a one person inspire music, you see me? Yeah, man.
0: Yeah. And in the early days, then, what was your first sort of step into music or writing music or just being involved in music as an actual artist?
1: Yeah. I did just put my toe on Japanese music, you know, I won't lie to you, because I really didn't want to be singing. Seeing I was always like a big fan of music. I started from that writing poetry and stuff till it reached skanking. I was like in a dance group, a skank away, you know, like a flick and all of them thing there. Seeing and the rhythm, they just in a way. And then we went into like production engineering, writing for other artists and stuff. And eventually somebody was like, yo bro, like, we can't do what you're telling us to do, you know. You can sing it, though, sing it. And I was like, all right, shy as hell, but we ended up doing it, and look at we now, you know.
0: Mm-hmm.
1: Yeah, so it's kind of like a Buckeye to and Drop a Night. And them always say the mission was set for you is just set for you. Like, you might think it's a different way, but I'm in love with it now, you know. I can't just step away from it, you know.
0: So you never had any intention of being an actual artist?
1: No, I never. I want to tell you, so I used to see the artist them and say, like, Yeah, man, I like the frontline thing too much, you know. I like more like the creation process, being in the studio and making rhythms and writing songs, and then being outside while it's a play and nobody didn't know you, but them a dance to it, you know. So I kind of like that kind of thing to it, you know. So, yeah.
0: And going back to the writing thing, tell us more about that. But the actual, you were writing a lot of stuff before you actually wrote songs.
1: Yeah. Well, the writing really started from, like, the need to escape the walls. Because in a way, like, my parents did strict. Because, you know, ghetto grew up, so them always cautious. Them always like, don't go join that company there and thing. We still did. But, you know, whenever we were home, like, we found ways to entertain ourselves. Because TV wasn't really an option scene. So we ended up, like, just writing any single thing we wanted to invent, you know. And the stories turned to news, and the news turned to poems, and the poems turned to, like, so much different things we started, you know. And as I said, it eventually turned songs. We started to write songs and, like, give to, like, my brethren, them who said they want to be artists and thing.
0: Mm.
1: And then it reached somebody else's ears, and somebody say, oh, this brethren have some skill, you know. So he ended up just started to do a lot of that, you know. But that's where the name Written really comes from, you know. That just the love for writing and thing, you know.
0: And that's quite an interesting path to go down as a young person, especially like in this modern age. It's not necessarily considered like cool to be writing poetry. Do you know what I mean? Like I kind of find it cool, but do you know what I mean? It's not like as a typical young person, you typically gravitate more towards like being a DJ or a singer or.
1: Yeah,
0: do you know what I mean? So what drew you to that specifically?
1: I think it was just my vivid imagination and the need for create, you see me? Because like, I remember watching cartoons, and I wasn't really amazed by the animation. I was amazed by the story. Mm. You see me? I said Scooby-Doo and all of these little things, Dexter. I was just amazed by the storytelling of it all. And I wanted to like write my own stuff like that. You see what I mean? I said we kind of bring forward that kind of jive. So, and my father personally, him did always teach me, say, write, because him liked the writing to you, isn't me? So him would have just sit down, him would have write books where him never released. There's so much him have right now. Hoping, say, I just release this thing, you know? But the writing came from there, and the love for writing came from, like, just the upbringing and what I observed and stuff. We just needed to let it out, you know, and create, you know?
0: Mm-hmm.
1: Yeah.
0: So then going from doing the poetry, doing the behind-the-scenes stuff, to then actually stepping forward as more of an artist, what was that kind of transformation like for you?
1: It was difficult because I'm a more laid-back person than most, you know. I would be like in a crowd of people and you'd never hear me speak, you know. It's just a thing like that. It was hard because, as I said, I like the creation process of it. But what any artist can tell you, it's not just creation. There's like a socializing thing that needs to happen. And it wasn't my strongest suit. But I guess it was in a way too, you know, because people became attracted to that humbleness and that kind of... Because I was very, what I call it, People say it a lot about I, seeing so I inspire them just by continuing to move forward. Seeing like no matter what, like I'll be in a storm could happen outside, I'll be in the studio trying to write. The light be chipping out 50 times for the day and we just like still recording and then waiting on the power to come back up, you know. So yeah.
0: It's that strength of character, I guess.
1: Yeah.
0: That kind of inspires people. But it's interesting you say that because it's almost like artists have to adopt like a persona, isn't it? Like when, like for instance, when I'm doing freestyles or something, you know, when the artist comes in, you can usually tell when the artist is coming because of the way they walk and they have the people around them and stuff like that.
1: Yeah.
0: I feel like for someone like you or myself, maybe who's more naturally introverted, that's quite a difficult thing to do. Like, and I don't know, is it needed like to be standing out as an artist?
1: Well, I guess everybody, like every artist, like to create them own persona. Like them like looking at the mirror and see themselves and create that what them want, you see. You know, so that is good for them. That is good for them. I don't think it is needed because I gravitate to the artists that seem to be realer than anything else. And I think the world does too. you know, versus like what Bob Marley was, you know, people gravitated to him not just for his music, but for how real he seemed. You understand? I've never met him, but he felt real. That's what I said. And like so many other people, even like Vybz Kartel right now, the reason why people liked him back then wasn't because he was the most lyrical, because I don't know his stuff. You see me? Like, it's up for debate. But what I'm saying is, like, people could realize that he was really just a ghetto youth who was making a lot of money. And he never shied away from that. He didn't try to make himself into the cleanest dressed person. He just came out and he was like straight jeans and fitted and white t-shirts and clocks. So you felt so attached and attracted to the realness of it. So I think if you're an artist, you want to create a persona that's cool, but I just personally think people like the artist for what them stand for. And that's why would they like so many of them artists back then, you know, from Shabba to all of them, because those characters stood out. Supercat was like a standout character, and that's really him if you talk to him anytime, you know. Yeah.
0: And I guess it's more of a dancehall thing, isn't it?
1: Probably. I don't think so, because you have some characters in different regions too.
0: Oh, well, yeah, that's true, but it doesn't seem like such a necessity, like, for a reggae artist to have that kind of...
1: Yeah, I get it, I think most of them try to run down being humble when them really is not. So, you know, like you say, you sing reggae music, say, first thing you come out is like, I'm humble. You see me? I don't like seeing it. I'm naturally that, you see me? But I won't tell anybody. I don't like seeing it, because I want them to try and be humble. Yes, but the truth is, we can tell, say, it's not off them at times, you know. So I would have said, just be yourself. If you're a boisterous person, go out there, go be boisterous. It doesn't mean you're not righteous or conscious of what you're doing. You can be a conscious, boisterous person.
0: Yeah.
1: You know, and there's a lot of them out there now, you know. So yeah, be who you be, man. Yeah.
0: So we played Ship Rockin', which is a new single. I want to press play on something else now, produced also by Addis Records. It's called High and Mighty. So tell us about this one.
1: High and Mighty, like, I think this was the first thing I did with Addis. Yes. Addis reached out to me at the time and he was saying like he liked the sound, and I give thanks, because Addis was always like a listener of the underground music, which we can say ourselves proudly we are, you know. And he chose to do some work with I, and High and Mighty was the manifestation of the first project, and I love it. The song really spoke about what I wanted to speak about at the time, you know. So yeah.
0: Special guest Jay Written up in the building. It's the Dancehall Show on West Side with Chris Sutter.

0: Hiya, mateys. Right, tonight's special guest, Jay Ritten. I'm always interested to know, when you're listening to these songs, like, do you ever listen back and think, oh, there's something I wish I did differently, or like, do you know what I mean? Because obviously, you probably progress constantly as an artist. So when you listen back to other songs, like, how do you feel about it?
1: Yeah, well, there's definitely times and things like that, you know, but we learn to let it go. We learn to let it go because it will bother you, you know.
0: Eventually.
1: Yeah, as long as it's out, there's nothing to be done, you know. So it's a thing like that. But we definitely do things differently sometimes, you know. Yeah.
0: So obviously you talk about working with Addis on that Addis record. We spoke also about your transformation from like a poet and being behind the scenes to being an artist. So what was the next step in your journey from recording your first song?
1: Yeah, as I said, it was just me developing myself as an artist coming out of that phase of being doing music for myself, you know, like it was a long process. So it wasn't just like today, tomorrow, I think, because some people feel like, say, you can just be this today and then change. It's not as easy. Change, and we had a lot of ups and downs because I had to, like, sit down and observe. I remember being in the studio, like, before I did anything. I remember being in the studio for, like, 2 years before I touched the microphone to record, you know? And I was just sitting there watching, and then my brethren used to always be like, yo, are you shy? I mean, I said, like, no. I just want to make sure, so when I touch the microphone, I'm touching the microphone, you know, it's a thing like that. So we just just growing into what we are, you know. That's what the next step was. It's always been about like evolving as an artist and not just trying to remain what people want you to be, like be the best version of yourself and keep evolving yourself, you know. So
0: And who were there some artists around you that were kind of like maybe mentoring you, or you were like specifically learning things from artists that were like maybe your age group?
1: Well, I was like, there was like some older people along with some younger people also. So I mean, I said, because it's Trenchtown, you know, Trenchtown have like, they have like the hub for that, you know. So we grew up around, like, we grew up with artists. You know what I said, like DJ Lance. You understand? Sheena, Lego, Potential Kid. You understand? Touch, U English, all sorts of other people. You know what I mean? I said, even David Slur, them from up the road. As I said, we became like very, very close friends. You know? Just because of music, and even outside of music, now we rock like that. You know, I know his family, he knows mine. We can just guy each other, I just sit in.
0: Yeah.
1: But it's all about like the mix and blend of them, because we had like Ziggy Soul. Ziggy Soul passed away, like he's an elder from the Wailing Souls scene. And then we have like Bonnie Wailer, he passed away. He was like a big mentor of mine, because him used to just sit down and watch you when we are rehearsed with the band, and then anytime you do nothing bad, him would I give like a finger wag. You know, him would say, yo, you bad, him just give a finger wag, you see me? And you know, look for the wag for no say I do good. So there was quite a few people. I can't just say it's like one or two, because even people that, even artists that has not released songs, like came around and inspired. And you know, I've met the worst singer in my life at a studio, but I wanted his dedication. You see what I mean? I said, I wanted something that he had, like he was singing and it was terrible. Yes, but his dedication and belief in himself was so much, you had to believe that it was sounding good. And I just wanted that also, and I admire him. So I mean, I said, so it's not just about like the good singers.
0: It's also about
1: everybody around, you know? Yeah.
0: And obviously we spoke on Trenchtown at the beginning. Just describe like being around in an environment like that, where there's so much musical history, so much musical heritage. Like, how does that shape you as a person as well?
1: Well, to be very honest with you, as I say, it's very pressuring, but like people in the community expect so much of you too, you know, because they've seen you grow and they believe in your music. They play the music on the corners and stuff, so they expect you to like be somebody good that they grew up with. And so it's always like a constant comparison, though, you know, like to Alton Ellis, to all of these people, because what Trenchtown was like a very poor community that, like, the artists back then used to go to. You know, artists was most like it's a poor work.
0: Mm-hmm.
1: Very few become successful, you know, so that was like a very poor community. So most of them, like, gathered at that space. So that's why that history is so rich, you know. But when it comes to being a young artist, being around all of that, it's very attractive, but it's also very pressuring because we know what it stood for. And it's not just the artists that pressure you, because Trenchtown have, like, a whole heap of history behind it, you know, like being very infused in politics and stuff. Where I'm on Fifth Street, the studio at Fifth Street, that's where Mortimer Planner used to be. That's what man says. So we definitely have, like, a lot of history, and we just have to be careful because we want to add to it. We don't want just make them man they pass and gone, and when we pass and gone, and still for them history.
0: Mm-hmm.
1: We want our history to be told too, you know. So, but it's not just Trenchtown, you know, because I was born in Trenchtown. I was born in a place that I'm called Painland. Yeah, you know, Painland was heavily music too. Mainly football, but it was heavy with the music, mm-hmm. you know. And it's pressure there. It's pressure 2 Mile. It's pressure every single way, you know. Yeah.
0: So, talking on your album, Kaleidoscope, tell us about how that came together and the birth of that.
1: I forgive thanks to, like, Lloyd Evans in Pass right now, seeing him kind of set the ball rolling. Maxine, she's here, but Lloyd Evans kind of set the ball rolling and he passed now. I forgive thanks to that. Yes, what I said, but he introduced me to Dr. Dread, and Dr. Dread was he admired the sound, you know, and he was like, yo, I want to do some project with you. I thought it was going to be like some singles. And then he was like, nah, album. And then he teamed up with Remus from Exterminator. We did some projects and some stuff. And that gave birth to Kaleidoscope and thing, you know. There'll possibly be more works in the future that's in the talking, but not at the moment. That's what I said, but as I say, it's a project from Dr. Dread. Well, it's a project from Jerry. See, what Dr. Dread facilitated it coming together, you know?
0: Mm-hmm.
1: Yeah.
0: And just sort of tell, like, for those who might not know, like, describe who Dr. Dread is. Like, who is he, like, to you?
1: Seeing, well, more above all things, is a brethren. It's what I say, like, the history that he stood, the shoulders that I stood on for create that project. He was a part of, like, some big bit distribution. I can't really tell you the name. I know the name, but I'm not remembering the name. But he was a part of, like, some great big distribution companies and stuff, and he produced so many things. He was a part of, what's his name? Bob Dylan, because he's very proud of Bob Dylan. He was, like, I think he was managing Bob Dylan and doing some stuff okay. with him at the time, you know. And that's some great works. As I said, like, pressure all the way around. You see what I mean? And he was very closely affiliated with Fatis and Remus them scene. So, Doctor, who don't know Dr. Dread, like, just Google and Google the name, you know. See, yeah, here his label was Ras Records.
0: Okay.
1: Yeah, totally forgot. Well, his label was Ras Records, you know. So, Ras Records is a very big thing. Like, as I say, he practically came out of retirement to do this project with that. And I have to give thanks for that, you know? Yeah.
0: Mm-hmm. Let's get into one of the tracks from the album, Blood, Sweat and Tears.
1: Ah.
0: Special guest Jay Ritten here on The Dancehall Show on Westside. Keep it locked.

0: Blood 20s, Jay Rin, tonight's special guest here on the Dancehall Show. So what's it like putting an album out into the world, and also the actual process of making the album? Like, I've always been kind of fascinated by the mindset of, okay, I'm going to make an album. Like, what happens then after you make that decision?
1: Yeah, well, as I say, it's a process, you know. My process is like turn myself away from the world, because I wanted to make music that wasn't, influenced by another music scene. So I kind of locked myself off from the world for a little piece a minute.
0: But just, how long is that?
1: Probably like that. 3 months not listening to nothing. Nothing, you know. About 3 months, I just...
0: Yeah, but you've still got all the songs that you've heard all your life.
1: We wanted, like, fresh concepts, you know. And as funny as it be, like, from the first 2 weeks, you just totally start to create music that keep you going through that time, through that 3 months process, you know. And yeah, that's my process of doing the thing. We wanted to stick to our theme that we had, which the theme was versatility. To be very honest with you, seeing the same thing from many different perspectives and stuff, hence the name Kaleidoscope. But it was all about that. We got into the studio and we were only focused on those things. It wasn't a thing where we wanted to create 500 tracks and choose from the best. Mm-hmm. We created the 10 that we needed.
0: Right.
1: You know, and it was the musicians, you have to big them up every single time. We got to big up CJ, it was on the keys, Flabba was on the bass, G sharp on the
0: Flabba
1: guitar.
0: Flabba Holt.
1: Yeah, the great Flabba that way, you know. See, G sharp on the guitar, yes, we mess and Dave on the drums, you see me. So we got to give thanks to them, because nothing what we do could have manifest without them. Yes, we mess and the engineer were the tired for hearing me sing. And still choose to press 3 and record. You see me? So we got to give thanks for all of them, you know. Yeah.
0: I've never actually thought about that, actually. Like, all the artists that are involved in it as well, because obviously with reggae and what you're doing, it's like you need live instrumentation. So
1: yeah.
0: So you're kind of relying on them to work with you for the process of every song?
1: Yeah. I'll be very honest with you. I viewed the voice as another instrument being played. Scene, so I view every single part of the song as a crucial part. So the voice that most artists is normally like say is layered on top and that carries the whole project. I don't see it as that. I see myself as I see my vocals as an instrument, like a literal instrument.
0: Yes, what I'm saying.
1: So when all the things I say and do is just me playing it. So when the musician say no, you're playing it wrong, it's wrong. You know. So we got to see ourselves as a part of the project and not the most important part of it. Maybe the face of it, because, you know, we're writing and stuff and we're doing the production. But

0: How was that experience, though?
1: It was refreshing. It was refreshing, you know, just for release so many ideas in one, you know. It's like when a parent say, if you feel bad, just go somewhere to vent. It releasing an album is like when I finally do it, it's like venting, you know, talking to your girlfriend, you're talking to your brethren, you're talking to your neighbor, you're talking to everybody one time, and everybody just have to shut up and listen to you. Seeing so it was quite refreshing. It's like shouting on a mountaintop to me. Seeing just releasing that to the universe, all of that pent up tension that you had the whole time on the flat down in the city, you just move up to the mountaintop and then just release it, you know, and whoever heard it, like that's just how I see it, you know. It was refreshing to me. Yeah.
0: So there's no sort of like hesitation of like, oh, I'm putting myself out there and all these sort of maybe vulnerabilities and stuff you're putting out there, like, is that?
1: Nah. I'm not that kind of warrior, you see me. I'm very confident in my ability to express myself. Seeing, I won't say I'm the best, but I am the best. You see me? I doing what I do. Like, there's no other written doing what I do. Seeing, so as I say, I think it's a very refreshing process, like to create something and then bring it come to you and say how it sound. You know, so yeah.
0: Mm-hmm.
1: Yeah.
0: And then in terms of the reception as well, like how did you find the reception for the album?
1: Oh, it was good. It was good because like everybody kept saying to me like it's the kind of style of some of the music was very weird to them, because we even got ska on the album, you know. So it was kind of weird, and everybody was like, "Yo, I love it." I remember getting like reactions like, these are the best reactions you could get when somebody tell you, say, you know, say, I'm going to my house and I put on the album and then I just lock my window like my candle and just me alone in my house, I meditate, absorb all of that. That's like very good like criticism. I love that.
0: For real?
1: That's what I say.
0: I didn't know people still did that. I thought they get distracted every 2 minutes by
1: iPhone
0: and all this stuff.
1: Yeah, that's
0: a big compliment. Yeah.
1: Yeah. When I think about it, you know, like even when people shower, they want to hear music. I want to make music that people play when they're getting dressed. You know, like the nice kind of music. You're looking in the mirror and you're boosting yourself up. You know, you whether it be blood, sweat, and tears. You see, you just listen in the mirror and say, oh, this style look. You know, so it's that kind of thing for me. I want everybody to listen and feel the way they're supposed to feel at the time, you know? Yeah.
0: So when you're going into music writing with that sort of objective of I want people to feel good or maybe confident and stuff, like,
1: yeah,
0: does that restrict your kind of creative process in any way? Because you're going to go in with an objective of making this type of...
1: Nah. It's like planting a seed and expecting that the seed where you plant to bear the fruit where you want. You know, you plant a grape seed, you're getting grape. You know, so when I sit down for write something for me, like, yo, we're gonna make Chris Satter smile in our studio and idea. So I mean, I said, my objective is that, and I want to come and see, say, yeah, smile. So I mean, I want the fruits there for ripe up so you can get it seen. So it's never really a thing where it restricts me. It kind of open like the universe a bit more to say, like, all it takes that gets the eye to smile, you know.
0: But what if you're having a really bad day and you're like, you just want to express like, oh my, you know, this guy's an idiot, this, like, do you know what I mean? Like, there must be parts of you that want to express negativity, maybe.
1: I'll say it like this: people watch comedy because they have bad days, you know, so they want to have a smile. That's what I mean. I say, no matter how bad the day is, like, you got to, like, I tell somebody, say, yo, you might have the worst day in your whole life, but you have to remember, say, that's only probably for like a few minutes that situation lasted, you know, and it's over and gone by then. By the time you go home, by the time you're walking on the street and you see a madman do something, and you're just like, you had to get a laugh out. You know what I'm saying? Because the universe in itself knows that naturally you aren't that kind of person. You know what I mean? Mm-hmm. So no matter how you feel bad and down, like, it's not just I as a singer gotta try and make you feel good. It's the opportunity for a new day. It's waking up seeing the sunshine. It's going to bed seeing the moon. It's listening to your favorite song. It's watching your favorite TV show. It's calling your favorite girlfriend. If you got more than one, I got one queen. Big up yourself, queen. So I mean, I say it's

0: it's all about that, you know.
1: And I guess that's a really strong motivation then as well to make, continue making music if that's your objective. And
0: yeah.
1: You feel like it's powerful, you know, for people.
0: Yeah. I myself have been like broken down to times where I would just want to do is cry, isn't it? But the truth is, even in the process of crying, what we really cry for is for the crying to be over and get to the happy days. See, so we always look for that kind of lining in our clothes, you know? Yeah.
1: So obviously you released Kaleidoscope. Was that your, am I right in thinking that was your debut album?
0: That was my first ever album.
1: Yeah.
0: Man. First ever.
1: So not that long later, you're going into the next album.
0: Yeah.
1: Why do you want to start a new album now?
0: Because there's so much more to say. We live each day, and as I said, the story didn't just stop at Kaleidoscope. You understand? I said what I needed to say on Kaleidoscope. I want to say what I need to say now, and show the world, and not just the world, and show myself like the person who I've evolved to. So I mean, I say I want when my niece and my little daughter listen to my music, they can listen like a growth. I feel they were like, yo, he uncle or daddy was like this. And now he's like this day, and then he's like that. Like, it's like a gradual progress. It's like your own look of photo album setting up through time. So I just want to take some pictures of myself now, show people some relax, get longer. You see me? So yeah.
1: Yeah. And how is the process of the approach of the making of the album different in any way? Is it different to the first one?
0: Yeah.
1: Are you going to be locking yourself away for another 3 months?
0: That process was over. process is over. But when it comes to these tracks on this album, it's mainly like, I wanted to be a bit more playful. You know, the version of me that would go out and play football with some little pitney. You see me? Even as a big man, you just like, yo, save a game for me, you know? I wanted to show that kind of joy and kind of happiness, because that's how I really feel. So I mean, as I said, it's just showing who I am now. I'm not as closed away in my turquoise shell like I used to be. Seeing I'm quite sociable sometimes, you know. Quite approachable, you know. So I just want to show that kind of side, and I want to show people that I have a lot of fun when I'm writing.
1: Mm-hmm.
0: I honestly, a lot of fun. I'll be sitting and looking at my reflection and clashing myself in my own reflection, you know. And if him feel like him better than me, him lose. You know, so yeah.
1: So you got the first single, Big Ship, Rocking. Why that title?
0: You know, we just wanted like
1: Ship Rocking, sorry.
0: No. Yeah, Ship Rocking. It just came out. It just came out like that, you know, because we know we're all on the ship, you know. We're all on the ship, and anytime the ship rock, like, who bad if we could just jump off? Who there on the edge? Who not supposed to be on the ship if we could drop off if you can't swim? You know, dog, name yourself, what's them call it? That's what I mean, I say. So it's more like a journey to wait until we land. You see me? We're on the ship, we're heading towards the lands. And once we land there, it's going to be like a big party, you know. We're going to be jamming, man.
2: Thing a thing, you know?
0: Yeah.
1: Let's hear it again. Ship Rocking. Single from the forthcoming album from tonight's special guest, Jay Ritten.
2: Yeah.

0: Ship Rockin', Jay Written. So this is the first single. When can we expect to hear the next single, bro?
1: Very, very, very soon. You know, it's right around the corner. If you walk up the road and look around the bend, you see it afar. You know, I'll tell you, say, it won't be far away. You know, as I said, the ship is rocking and we're not going to make it for sale by itself. So, man, say, so we have some other projects coming out. So just look forward to it. I'm so happy. I'm being very honest with you. I'm looking forward to seeing how people receive like these kind of projects coming forward. Yes, even because this is naturally me, you know. I mean, like from the realist perspective, these are songs of my brethren up on the corner I play. Seeing, you see me, and it's not because it's I. It's because sometimes I never around them. I had never around them for like months, you know, man.
0: Nice.
1: And we just know so them respect these kind of sounds, you know. It only stands for sure so them not just listen any or anything, you know. They're very critical when it comes to critiquing, you know. So yeah.
0: Well, that's high praise. Yeah. Sure. So you've been busy working in the UK. Tell us about some of the stuff you've been working on since you got here.
1: Well, as I said, I'm here personally. I'm here like mainly for some shows, isn't it, that went off in the summer. So I mean, I said we did 0121, we did a few other festivals here. We had a lot. I can't go through all of them because I can't remember all of them. But we did a lot. When I say a lot, it was a lot. But as I say, I'm just here for the moment, finishing up some project with some very good producers. Yes, what I mean, I say. Because I really respect people like who go forward with music, seeing, because it takes so much, and sometimes people don't say you're not even earn a dollar out of music. Mm. You know, you just been doing it out of the love of your heart. So whenever I see like a promoter, a producer that's doing it the right way, I just embrace it, you know, because they never have to do it. Them coulda keep the money in their pocket. Music is so expensive to make, and the returns are like small sometimes. But people would say that based off the media. That's why I don't like lie at artists who hook up on the media. Like them, they're home hungry and end up on the media and tell us that them rich, you know. So I kind of hate that style. But as I said, them do what them need for do. Mm-hmm. But I like 100% appreciate of all the producers, all the promoters, all the musicians who stick to it, you know, how hard it is to play a guitar. Like, your finger burning the whole day, man. Like, like those metal strings, even the cards, even the nylon ones, you know. So I just have to appreciate of all of the 10,000 hours I practice them doing, and not the hours them not sleeping when them could be sleeping. Seeing, so I'm here to do that and big up them too, isn't it? Yeah.
0: And outside of music, you've also had some other sort of success with, I see you did the One Love film.
1: Yeah. It gets there. We have a big give thanks to Paramount. Yeah, when you get a huge try.
0: So how did that all come about then?
1: Yeah, it's a very funny story, you know, because they reached out to I about being, playing the role, Bob. Seeing, oh, sure. And as I say, it felt overwhelmingly so, because... And my reasoning behind, like, not even trying to do it when they asked me to was, that's Bob, you know, and I'm from Trenchtown community, so I feel like, say, if when I make a James Brown movie and then I can't afford Chadwick Buzz, yes, Chadwick, when I get a Denzel to come play Bob, like, I think I view them as very high, you see, and
0: so you want to get
1: proper people for them, because I've never acted a day in my life. So I mean, I say, so I just didn't want to be the reason why the movie didn't go the way it was supposed to go. Yeah, as I say, and even though everybody was on my shoulder, like, yo, do it. And I was like, yo,
0: it's
1: no.
0: Easy for them to say that, isn't it?
1: Yeah. But I just knew that I wanted to see Bob being represented properly, and I wouldn't be the best representation of that.
0: Mm-hmm.
1: And the company that reached out to me, they felt what I was saying. And they appreciate of it, seeing, and they ended up still calling me for another role. And I was like, oh, you guys calling me same way. You see me, so I'm gonna give thanks to them Paramount, bigger for myself. You know, I was Junior Brathwaite in the movie.
0: Yeah.
1: I was the young songwriter for the Wailers at the time, you know, cause he was actually the very first singer for the Wailers, seeing, so. Big up yourself, Junior Brathwaite. He's passed now, but his family still exists. So anybody out here, just big up That's what I say, yeah. And big up Ziggy. Ziggy Marley, like, I'm sitting me down on the set and he was like, yo, bro. Yeah. Yeah. So we have to give thanks, man, yeah.
0: Yeah, and what was it like kind of just kind of pretending, not pretending, but acting out that kind of scene, like the legendary like studio and stuff like that? Like, it must have sort of
1: acting is pretending,
0: innit?
1: It is,
0: yeah.
1: Acting is pretending. It was eye-opening for me. You see me, I just saw so many people transform. You know, so many people transform. Like, I was talking to this brethren, like, one time. I was talking to him, like, yo, Wagman, you good? I was there, and him talk to me, and I said, yo, I'll get some food on the corner. And then there was, like, action. And then him just start giving, yo, man. I said, like, what? This brethren just transformed, like, totally in a different character. Yeah. So seeing it in real time was enlightening to me, and I appreciate love the way the music, the actors, like, embrace them art, you know, like, just we see them walk around on the set for like hours and hours and hours practicing one line.
0: Really,
1: there was this girl there, she was there from like 5 o'clock in the morning, and her set was on 7 o'clock in the night, you know. She had her piece of paper, and all she had to say was, "Welcome, sir." You see, man, she was walking up and down the whole day just practicing that.
0: That's,
1: you know,
0: that's a bit overkill, isn't it?
1: Probably it is, but you have to remember, I said, this is her life and this is her big break. Like, not making a mistake is up to she, you know?
0: So I
1: think it's overkill too, but then I'm saying, like, when I'm in the studio, am I that obsessive? Like, is that how people see it? Because I can be obsessive when it comes to, like, a line or something, you know, or a note. So maybe, you know?
0: Yeah, and did it make you want to, like, explore that a bit more, maybe, like, being in films and acting and stuff like that?
1: Of course, like, I definitely wanted to.
0: You got used to the Hollywood lifestyle.
1: Yeah, you know, it felt good being at home, and then somebody watching the movie, and then you hear somebody knock by your door, like, yo, that was you, right? And I was like, yeah. And then I tell them, son, yo, see, be like this. Be like this youth, you know, because I was a little troublemaker for no people want them children to be like I. It is a very good thing, you know. I want that to happen, like more and more and more and more.
0: Mm-hmm.
1: Like, it feels good when you walk on the road, though, sometimes somebody see and say, yo, be like this, Reggie. You know, it feels good, man. So, yeah.
0: Yeah, man. And have you got any other sort of projects aside from that you might be getting into, or is it just strictly music right now?
1: There's some people reaching out about a few different things. I don't want to talk about it because none of it not manifest as yet seen. But when it comes to things like, we just strictly focused on the music, because it's not just an album I come out. We on another album with what I'm called the Wailers Trio. Seen, we did some covers of some very pivotal persons of the Wailers, you know, Bunny, Bob, Peter, Seen, and. Yeah, it's a collection of artists, you know. I, David Slur, Black Hero, so I mess a bingy too. Seeing, so yeah, we have some works I got followed up differently, and then it's not just that, also there's more things, you know.
0: Yeah. And where can people find you online, on socials and all that, bro?
1: Yeah, when it comes to Instagram, it's just J Written Music, you know, like the music ends with a K, you know, just for the look of style and flair of it. So I mean, I say, and when it comes to any other platform, it's J Written, like J Written, WRITTEN. So I mean, I say, I don't think there's much other J Written that exists.
0: No, I don't think there is.
1: Yes,
0: which is surprising,
1: because
0: it seems like one of these names that.
1: Yeah. I want to tell you, there was a girl that reached out to me saying she was gonna call herself Written as a poet. You know, and I was like, yo, go for it if you want to knock yourself out. Like, I really don't care, you know, but it never manifested for her. That's what I said. But yeah, Joe, when it comes to just reach out to J Written, man, it's crazy, you know, and I'll definitely reach out, because I'm learning the socials as we go. Yeah, I'm learning it, yeah.
0: And how much longer are you here in the UK for?
1: I'm here for a few more weeks. For a few more weeks. Not for a long time. We're trying to be for a good time, though. You know what I'm saying? So, yeah, we're here for a few more weeks, as I said, doing some more productions and some stuff, and definitely a few more interviews and probably a few more pop-up shows just to surprise people. I'm here. Yeah.
0: Nice. Jay Rayton, it's been a pleasure to have you on the show, bro. Thanks for passing through.
1: Yes, sir. Yes, sir. Blessing and light every single time, man. You know,
0: yeah, man. And the new album, we look forward to hearing it. When can people expect to hear it?
1: You're going to have it before the winter, you know? You're going to have it before the winter. That's what I'm going to say. So, yeah.
0: Man. Thank you, bro. Passing through.
2: 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We've got you covered.

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Play and Sadella Marley present Get Up, Stand Up, the Bob Marley musical. This is not a tribute show, but Bob Marley's story live on stage with over 25 of Bob's biggest hits performed live. So, lively up yourself and celebrate the story of Jamaica's global superstar with a world premiere of this electrifying new production from Friday, 1st of October 2021 at the Lyric Theatre, Shaftesbury Avenue in London's West End. Ticket

0: Africa, Ghana, Riados, Trinidad, St. Lucia, Bahamas, Haiti, Anguilla, St. Martin, Jeddah, Alula, Riyadh, Dior, Puerto Rico, Belize.
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Let's go. Good evening, West Side Radio. Yes, it's your boy Woozy. You got me into 1 a.m. I've got some big tunes on the way. Don't go anywhere. West Side. It is the 1st of October. Spooky season. We got a lot to talk about. And plenty of vibes to press play on. 0734905173 is the WhatsApp number. If you want to dive into any of our topics this evening. And if you've got any Halloween plans you want to share, don't be shy.

Good evening. I thought I'd give you quite a run of songs there, just to get you into the vibe, into the mood. Happy Thursday evening, soon to be Friday morning. How's your week been? But I feel like it's the first of October. Let's just start the week from the day. You know, it's the first. It's Black History Month. When you leave school and you're not in education anymore, Black History Month, it comes and goes. You don't really remember it. It's only when you're in school is there a thing. And even when I was in school, as a previous teacher, even as a student, Black History Month is a nonsense anyway. You just like, you get the dinner ladies that have never set foot in anywhere black. Haven't even gone to Brixton trying to make jollof rice and jerk chicken for the month. Horrible. But if you are a parent or a student or a teacher that's trying to celebrate Black History Month, let us know what your school's doing. 07349 051703 is the WhatsApp number. Are schools still showing Roots? The film Roots? I remember the day. Was I in year six? Maybe I was in year six, and they played Roots for the first time, the movie Roots. And you don't know what Roots is. It's a slave movie. It is in fact the slave movie. Like, it's the slave movie of slave movies, man. It's where names like Kunta Kinte became very like popular growing up. Kunta Kinte. Anyway, I remember it was very uncomfortable for white people the next day. Yeah, I think that movie really sort of like made it awkward for a few days in school watching it. And actually seeing that movie was the first time you're actually seeing what slavery was like. You know, you hear about slavery and stuff like that and what was done, but that movie really painted the picture of what Africans went through on those slave ships in America, in England. And it was eye-opening. A lot of people got beaten up next day as well. But anyway, 07349 051703. Let us know what your school's doing Black History Month, if they are still showing the movie Roots. And it is Halloween month. If you're celebrating, I know some of you Christians out there might have a thing to say. Well, all religions, I guess, you know, Halloween is, I guess, devil stuff. But I mean, I feel like now Halloween is just a way to just dress up.

So let us know if any events are going on. For the last hour of your show, I'm going to be pressing play on loads of old school vibes. I'm not sure what year I'm going to dive into yet, but I will decide before it hits 12 a.m. A whole lot of new music to press play on in between then and now. Let's get back into it. I have some Owen Sawad with Western and Angel. Good vibe.

0: Oh, great music there. Some Aya Star Amazing with Quen, Quavo T.I. with Backwards and Not Mine, Oh Wow, remixed by Owen, Thorward, Western and Angel. Good to see Western and Angel on the track as well. Some of the greatest vocalists that this country has produced, especially in the black and urban scenes. Do stick around. I've got some Diggity up next, some Nipa, some Offset on the way, some Brian Myers and J5 and J-Hart, some Shenze. Hopefully you can squeeze it all in before 12 a.m. before we get into your power hour, where it's just going to be old school vibes and tunes for the last hour of the show. I've seen a video of a young lady, and I don't want to, you know, attack this young lady, but what she did say did annoy me. She said that men eating biscuits gives her the ick. And why is it annoying me? Yeah, because all summer on social media and otherwise, women saying that men don't approach women anymore. Where are all the men approaching women? Men don't approach women no more. And this is the reason why. This is the reason why. We can't even have a biscuit. Can't have a cheeky custard creams, cheeky bourbon, without giving a woman the ick. Eating biscuits gives women the ick nowadays. Men can't enjoy biscuits. Is that where we're going now? I wouldn't approach your woman either. I'm like, why would I approach anyone if me having a biscuit is a problem? You know what I mean? I don't know if this is what the kid's saying, rage baiting. I don't think it's that. I think she genuinely says that, thinks or believes or feels that men eating biscuits give her the ick. Couldn't be in a relationship, a situationship, a fling, a passing moment of anybody, and I couldn't have a biscuit. You know what I mean? It's not until I saw that video that I realized how important having especially in this country, how important biscuits are to society. If you're upset, cup of tea and a biscuit. You're happy, cup of tea and a biscuit. Depressed, cup of tea and a biscuit. Angry, cup of tea and a biscuit. Heartbroken, cup of tea and a biscuit. You got cheated on, cup of tea and a biscuit. You know what I mean? New job, cup of tea and a biscuit. Promotion, cup of tea and a biscuit. Win the lottery, the first thing you're doing, cup of tea and a biscuit. You know what I mean? I'm odd. 0734905173 before I explode. And if you want to share your ridiculous icks in a man, we can discuss them, I suppose. I'll try my best to not get wound up and annoyed. All right, we're going to pay some bills and then come back on the other side with some new Diggity and Masika with Money Grand. Go nowhere.
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3: Squeeze. Yeah, I got a contract for you. Poop,
4: poop. Hey, just make sure the food reach on the food. Line up a rental, everything them all.
3: I sent the cash. MoneyGram, sort the rental out, I sent the picture. So when he lands, you know his whereabouts. You know the villa with the green veranda next to Devon House. I know the pre, that's where they're staying. Send the as well.
5: He my f*** on them belly, but him still a clone. Pam pam, I in a head when my thing a sound. Phone fling a ground, girl a scream out. We no fling a stone, a body in a ground.
3: It's Sunday, so them goodly there make up. Clay, 15 in the
5: runway. Boy, if you hide with your stepper, sticker with him. Can nobody do it better. From a get a call, location a stretcher. A edge, we send boy and a letter. We turn it on, in a face, no pressure. 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
1: 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And if my girl jams, I got my shop holders
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073-49-051-703 is the WhatsApp number. 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I'm asking about your icks. I don't know why, because I know they're going to come in and I'm going to get very, very annoyed, because when it comes to men, women just have these very irrational icks. Eating biscuits is an ick. You know what? I want the men to get in touch, actually. Let's give some of these women the icks that we have about them. You know an ick that I have, yeah? And it's a traveling one, yeah? When it's time to check in to a flight, yeah? Checking into a flight, right? I feel like, do it as soon as possible. Trying to act cool and too cool for school. Oh, I'm going to check in late. Why not? That's how you don't get the best seats. But either way, for me, an ick is going onto a flight and having to be like, oh, do you mind if we switch seats? So we can sit together. Especially when you could have, like, maybe I'm putting too much of my business on air, but like, my ex used to do that and it used to infuriate me. Oh, don't worry, we'll get someone to switch seats with us so we can sit together. But if we check in now, like this very second, early, we can sit together and pick our seats. Oh, who checks in early? The people that want to sit together. All right, this is why I don't talk about icks on air, because it winds me up. Either the icks are too stupid or I get triggered over my past. But go on, it's entertaining anyway. 073-49-051-703 if you do want to share some icks. I do want to know what your plans are for Halloween. I know it's only the 1st of August, but I'm already seeing pumpkins and scary stuff. And some people actually thrive in a season like this. People actually like Halloween, you know? It suits them. The dog, it's going to get darker, you know, gloomy and dressing up and stuff like that. You know what? I can share my Halloween costume early. I'm going as Hercules. I'm going to Romania to actually have a Halloween party in Dracula's castle in Pennsylvania. I'm going to the place for Halloween, Dracula's castle, and I'm going as Hercules. Because a friend of mine is going as Hades. So, you know, twinning. I know a lot of you got your outfit already in your mind, and let's not do silly cat ears. And you know, let's actually put in some effort this year. We've had a great summer, an amazing summer. The World Cup, the weather, the events. Let's not slow down on the effort when it comes to Halloween. Let's actually put in some bloody effort with our costumes and not just silly mask and cat hairs. All right? 073-49-051-703 if you do want to share your Halloween outfit early. In the meanwhile, how about some Offset?

0: Good evening. If you are just tuning in, it's time for the final hour of your show. We've got some classics on the way. How about some Valerie?
1: Westside.
2: Guys, rolling.
3: I'm sorry, Charlie Murphy. I was having too much fun.

side. That was Sway, F Your Ex. R.I.P. to a UK legend. From that to another classic hit. On many young boys and girls' early love playlists growing up. Including mine.

Taking it back with this one. On many, many women's late night playlist, shall I say. You know the words. Sing along.

0: in this one. Beyonce, J. Cole. There's also a Andre 3000 version of this. I say version, it's the original. This is actually the remix. I have your X coming up next. Have quite a few of them, actually. You guys are active tonight. Bad girl and your friends bad too. Oh, you got the swag. I'm gonna get very annoyed by these lot, but you a bad girl and your friends bad too. Oh, let's get into them, shall we? Westside. All right, before we get into the X, that was Beyonce, J. Cole with Party. Before that, some Trey Song, Rick Ross, 50 Cent, Lil Wayne, Neo, Sway, and Mark Ronson and Amy Winehouse with Valerie to kickstart your hour. We've got some Big Sean coming up very soon, then playing some Bills, some Migos, Ace Hood, Kendrick Lamar, some more J. Cole, and a whole lot more before we close at one. All right, let's get to these X. I know I'm going to get very, very annoyed and triggered, but let's go, shall I? Let's go with... start with some of the icks that women have of men, all right? My days. All right, here we go. What's this, some of these icks? One person said, existing. You see what I mean? I'm annoyed already. Existing. An ick that a woman has of a man, just existing. You know what? This one's actually quite a valid one. Where's my hug? I get it. Where's my hug actually annoys me when I see that. Like slow down, buddy. I know. Where's my hug? Yo, relax. Like, sound like a predator, my guy. Let's go through some other ones. Spitting on the ground in public. That's a fair one. Got the major ick on a dude I considered cute after knowing he is pushing 35 and was trying to date a 18. Yeah, fair. Fair. When he offers to do something and does not follow through. Yeah, I get that. Says my music taste is rubbish. Hear a song you've tried playing them from someone else deemed cooler than you and suddenly it's like the best song ever. Oh, okay. You should smile more. Is that really an ick? Tell someone you should smile more? Fine, fair enough. Here we go. Where do I begin? Fair. Fair. I like that one. That's kind of funny. Catcalling. Yeah. I can give a nick. All right, let's go into some icks that men have. Okay, this is going to be interesting. All right. I'm trying to find a one from men. Being rude to wait staff or service staff in general, fair. I do feel like women are more rude to waiters and wait staff than men are generally. No accountability, zero capacity to critically think, no self-reflection abilities. Woo! That one came from the depths of hell, from the soul. That one sounds personal. Shoddy written schools. Shoddy. It's crazy that this is written like that. Shoddy written schools. If English is their first language, it's not mine today. Apparently, I can't even read. But I get that. Having to carry a conversation. If I'm the only one initiating a conversation, it gets very tiring and old. Oh. Mate, I feel you on that one. Just putting in zero effort, not texting first, no planning anything, not going out of their way for you, stuff like that. You know what? Many women would say that's a man's job to do. But fair enough, man. You want the effort to be reciprocated. When a girl wanted to know how much I earned. Oh, yeah, fair. Instant ick. If a girl asks me how much I'm earning, oh, my. I'd get up, man. I get up and leave. I just get up and leave. Let's get some more from the ladies. I'm trying to even up a little bit. Let's go. What are these? If they voted for Trump, if they follow Andrew Tate, Joe Rogan, or Jordan Peterson, if they use the word females, if they are love bombing. Fair. I can get that. That can be quite some ick. Right, here we go. Ironically, when he's not able to do manly things like fix stuff like housework and cars. A guy has to be able to fix a car. And if he can't, that's an ick. That's how I know you as a woman have never been to a garage before or even looked underneath your own bonnet. Fix a car. Fix stuff like housework and cars. Anyway, poor hygiene, not showering, no deodorant, and not keeping himself well-groomed like regular haircuts and shaving. Fair. Lazy. No confidence. Okay, fair. I understand that. I feel like, though, if you want a man who can fix a car, you yourself as a woman should at least be able to change a tire. You know what I mean? If you can't change a tire yourself, don't worry what men can do about fixing cars. If you yourself can't change your own tire, you know what I mean? I feel like, first of all, anyone that owns a car should be able to change their own tire. Maybe that should be a part of the new driving test. You know, you drive on the road, you do a maneuver, and let's see if you can also change a tire. Very important skills. All right, I may read some more of your icks before we close at 1 a.m. if I can stop myself from being very annoyed at the ones that are coming through. All right, we're going to pay some bills and get into some Migos.
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0: Right, let's switch up the vibe, shall we? 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

0: bees will make. That brings to an end of your Late and Loud show for another week. Foot on the high road, moving. It's been fun. Trying to stack paper. Slightly triggering as all these icks. Over 30 back sterling. I am back same time next week for 11 p.m. to 1 a.m. Blacked out window, leaning back. Backseat man driving a German. Hope you enjoy the beginning of your October. Don't kick ball, do I look like a ball? Hope it brings you all the peace, money and prosperity that you want in life. I see man driving a German whip. See man. If you still want big tune of bangers to get you through the rest of the morning. See man driving. You are exactly where you need to be. I don't kick ball, do I look like a ball? I see man. See you guys next week. Who told you I... Stay here, keep it locked, keep it West Side.
1: Westside. Hey London, got a big event, upcoming celebration, or just a sweet tooth? We've got you covered.

0: cakecoast.co.uk to find your local store and let the good times taste even sweeter. Cake Co. Honestly delicious cakes.
1: 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Our advertising campaigns are successfully proven to help local businesses. To advertise your business, contact our sales team on 0208 574 4113 or email sales@thisiswestside.com. Get in touch today and grow your business by reaching the whole of West London.